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Ever wonder how people decide where to spend their money? It usually starts with a simple search. Mary just moved to town. She's looking for a local coffee shop. What does she do? Well, she pulls out her phone and types best coffee shop near me. 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She doesn't click the first name she sees. She looks for something familiar, something she's seen before. That's where smart marketing comes in. If you want to be the business people choose first, it starts with being visible where they're actually looking. 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
1: A television broadcaster acting like a teenager. A meteorologist in Maine. His name is Patrick Osborne. And he absolutely lost it while trying to give the weather forecast recently on television.
2: Chance for a few bands of storms in some spots. We got to finish up this weather right now. Oh, jeez.
3: Eerily reminiscent of Mark Baden after he tells one of his own dad jokes. 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
1: Hi, this is Dan Buttry, combat veteran of the Iraq War. At the end of the Revolutionary War, George Washington established the Badge of Military Merit, recognizing incredible acts of valor during combat. The original heart-shaped ribbon, made out of purple silk, was first issued by Washington directly to three Revolutionary War veterans. On the 200th anniversary of Washington's birth, Wisconsin native Douglas MacArthur helped establish the Purple Heart Medal for military personnel wounded in combat. Today, approximately 1.9 million veterans have received this Medal of Valor, with August dedicated as Purple Heart Month, honoring all of our nation's heroes killed or wounded in combat.
0: Ewald Automotive and 96.5 WKLH remain committed to serving southeastern Wisconsin's veterans and the families of veterans with the utmost dignity and excellence. 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

0: 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Happy birthday, Danny Serafin on the drums.
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1: Hi, this is Dan Buttrey, veteran of the Iraq War. In August, our nation recognizes recipients of our nation's oldest Medal of Valor, the Purple Heart. Cast in the image of the medal's founder, George Washington, today it's issued to a service member who was wounded or killed by enemy action. One such recipient from Milwaukee is known as the humble hero, George Banda. 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If there is an event in the Milwaukee area honoring veterans, George will be there quietly offering his support to others. 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
1: Hi, this is Dan Buttrey, veteran of the Iraq War. In August, our nation recognizes recipients of our nation's oldest Medal of Valor, the Purple Heart. Cast in the image of the medal's founder, George Washington, today it's issued to a service member who was wounded or killed by enemy action. One such recipient from Milwaukee is known as the humble hero, George Banda. George pours his heart and soul into supporting all veterans and is a founding member of the Wisconsin chapter of the American GI Forum. Wounded in Vietnam, serving as a combat medic in the 101st Airborne, George's action earned him the Silver Star, Bronze Star for Valor, and Purple Heart. If there is an event in the Milwaukee area honoring veterans, George will be there quietly offering his support to others. Thank you for your service.
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1: A television broadcaster acting like a teenager, a meteorologist in Maine. His name is Patrick Osborne, and he absolutely lost it while trying to give the weather forecast recently on television.
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1: So we're driving around Door County with my folks, and I notice a car in the rearview mirror back about a couple hundred yards, and I'm concerned, you know, maybe it's a police officer. So I ask Al, I said, can you look behind you and see, is that a police officer? And she immediately turns around and says, no, it's a Rivian. Which, you know, she knew immediately based on the grill of the car that it was a Rivian.
2: I could tell that too.
1: And that police officers don't drive Rivians.
2: No, they definitely don't.
1: So that was a relief, A, but then it was a revelation as well. Like, well, wait a minute. So that car grill, you knew immediately, and she said it was male. And she would never have a Rivian because it was a male grill that she spotted. She drives an Audi, and she says, I have my Audi because it's a female grill on the front of the Audi. I'm like, huh. I never thought about that before. But I guess it makes sense.
2: How does that make sense? What classifies it as male or female?
1: It's an aesthetic quality, Doreen, according to Elle.
2: I get that, but what does that mean? So I'm looking at my car right now.
1: Yes.
3: You have a male or a female grill?
2: I have no idea.
1: You and I have the same brand automobile, okay. Doreen, and ours are, according to Elle, ours are male.
2: Well, fine by me. If I'm gonna ride one, I'm going to ride a man.
3: Well, now I'm curious because I drive a Ford Fusion.
1: Yeah.
3: And I name my car Jasmine, a female name.
1: Wow.
3: I'm wondering if I have a male grill.
2: What year? Marcus.
3: 17.
2: Okay, so 2017, I'm looking it up. Ford Fusion.
1: You got all sorts of gender confusion going on there, Marcus.
3: I know, well, that's what I'm wondering. Jasmine is confused every time I talk to her.
2: Like, yours doesn't look that different from mine, Marcus, and so I don't know. So, but your grill, you have a different type of Lexus than I do.
1: Yes.
2: So your grill is different than mine.
1: Well, we'll have to go.
2: Well, you can look at mine. Does it look like that?
1: Yeah, I think it's similar to that. I'll have to.
2: What year is yours?
1: Because I have an SUV and you have a sedan, right?
2: Yeah, so what year is yours?
1: I believe it is a 2021. So if you have a male or female grill to your car, you want to send us a picture.
3: Do you know if you have a male or female grill?
1: That's what I was saying.
3: Because this is news to me.
2: Well, yours is different than mine, if that's what you have. I mean,
1: I always thought
2: the
1: car I had prior to this one was a Honda Pilot, and I always thought it had eyes that looked evil on either side of the grill. So you could look up a Honda Pilot. I always thought it had evil eyes, especially when the lights were lit up at night.
3: See,
2: what year was that?
3: That I believe, because I grew up looking at the front of cars and seeing smiley faces and happy faces and angry faces.
1: Mm-hmm.
3: So that I believe. Whether or not it was male or female, that I never knew.
1: Right.
2: What year was your Pilot?
1: My Honda Pilot was, I'm going to guess, a 2015, maybe. Something like that, maybe a 2016. I think it was 2016.
2: Okay, I was a 2015. Right. I don't see it.
1: It kind of looks like the headlights are kind of slanted down a little bit, sort of an evil jack-o'-lantern look to it. At least that's what I thought. If you'd like to send us a picture of the grill of your car, and by the way, I guess what we'll do later is we'll park my car next to yours, Doreen, and we can take a picture and we can shoot a video and see if people see what Elle was talking about.
3: What quantifies the difference between a male and a female grill?
2: I don't know. I can't tell.
1: That's what I'm saying. That's what Doreen asked me, but it's just an aesthetic quality, according to Elle.
3: If you know people, please let us know on the Creative Talk and Text line.
1: Yes.
2: I guess I just don't care enough.
1: It was very important to Elle, by the way.
2: A lot of people care about the color of their car.
1: Uh-huh.
2: I don't care. The only thing I care, I will never, ever, ever, ever, ever drive a red car again. I drove two red cars.
3: Pulled over for speeding a lot?
2: Huh?
3: Pulled over for speeding
2: Absolutely.
3: A lot?
2: Yep.

0: Yeah, I speed. And when you're in a group of black, gray, silver, white cars, mm-hmm. and you're all going the same speed, the red car is the one getting pulled over.
1: Yeah.
0: So that's the only reason I wouldn't drive a red car. But other than that, I am on the inside of the car 99.9% of the time.
1: Good point.
0: I can't see what the outside color is. So I never cared mm-hmm. about any of that. And I know some people do, and that's their thing. So mm-hmm. you know, maybe this is just her thing, but I don't understand.
1: I think a Jeep grill looks masculine to me instead of feminine. So I kind of like.
0: But like what Jeep?
1: Well, I don't know.
0: You know, like Tia drives a Jeep.
2: Uh-huh. Yeah, you know what? If we're putting it in paradigms here, I would think that would be a female grill. I could be wrong.
1: Yeah. Our number on the Creative Planning Talk and Text line that Marcus just mentioned, 414-799-1965. If you want to chime in or if you want to send us a picture, a screen grab of your grill, and you're not certain what gender it is.
0: I don't think we'll be able to figure it out. I think Elle's going to have to do it because she's the only one that seems to know.
1: All right. Well,
2: does that apply to trucks too?
0: But wouldn't trucks just be male?
1: I don't know.
2: Who knows?
0: Because they're big and they're...
1: I don't know. Depends on the grill. You know,
2: Big ass Freightliner coming down at you. It's a female.
1: Yeah.
2: Who knows?
1: Or a Mack. The Mack truck's got to be a dude, I would think.
2: Maybe it's short for McKinsey. You don't know.
0: Yeah.
1: Number's 414-799-1965. Hi, who's this?
3: Mike, it's your favorite truck driver out of Indiana. Good morning.
1: Hey,
0: good morning.
1: Morning, Mike. What's up?
3: Hey, listen. Mike Kenworth, I got a 93 W900, right? And she's like 36 years old.
1: Hey.
3: And she's always been my baby, my girlfriend. She's definitely 100% woman. Because when I have extra money that I think I'm going to be taking and putting in my pocket, she's going to get it. Somehow, someway, she knows that I have extra money. And she's going to break down or have something neatly replaced. But I wouldn't trade her for nothing. I love her to death, you know?
0: I know you say that's a woman, but, you know, if we're looking at the grill...
1: Grill looks masculine? Yeah. Well, yeah.
0: I don't know.
1: All right. Well, to Mike, it's a
0: woman to
1: Mike,
0: you.
1: It's a woman, yeah.
3: Yeah, well, me being a good-looking guy like I am, I'd only drive a woman.
0: I get you.
1: Thanks, Mike.
3: Yeah. All right. Have a blessed day, guys. I love you.
1: Yeah. Love you too, man. Bye. Number's 414-799-1965. Hi, who's this?
4: Hey, David. It's David.
1: David, what's up?
0: What's going on?
1: Doreen, too. What's up?
4: Ask Al what she does with a Tesla when there is no grill. Is it like the tunic of cars or what?
0: That's a good question.
1: Good question. Thanks. I appreciate it. Yeah, the eunuch of cars. Okay. And then somebody else texted in, so what about the taillights? And there's a picture there, and yeah. You could ask that question as well, I suppose. All right, how'd we get started on this?
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0: Chef Becker.
1: We were talking earlier about the tomato fight that goes on every year in Spain, as it is, right?
2: Yeah.
1: Yeah, little town in Spain. Yeah, you heard about this?
3: Yeah, oh yeah, yeah. Look, you have the bowl thing, you have the tomato thing. Spain has many of these incredible stuff.
1: Yeah. Are there certain tomatoes that are better for cooking and others that aren't so good for cooking?
3: I prefer Romas because they have the thinnest skin and the most amount of flesh and not that many seeds. Remember, the acidity of the tomato is in its skin and its seeds, so you don't have to worry about that much of an acidic. And it's got a right shape, Doreen, don't you think so?
2: Yeah,
3: you cut it in half, you can grill it, yeah.
2: They're easy to grow, too. I have Roma plants in my garden, and they seem to do very well.
3: They are not too susceptible to disease and pests and that kind of thing. She's right.
1: Well, and you bring up a good point about the seeds, too. Some people have a hard time digesting seeds in other things. And like, so I didn't know that. The Romas have the least or the smallest?
3: The least. Okay. Yeah, the least. And you notice if you cut a Roma in half, you know, lengthwise, and you open it up, you see there's very little seeds. Everything is firm flesh. And that's the difference between some of them that are very watery and high water content.
1: All right. Good to know. Questions coming in for Chef Becker.
3: Oh, I love this one. You know, actually, it's all about Doreen. Doreen started this whole thing about her love for cottage cheese in the mornings, you know. Mm-hmm. And this listener of ours, Nancy from Kenosha, writes, you know, I love...

0: of cottage cheese, and I have found that the Roundy's brand, here's a shout out to Roundy's, hello, brand is the best one. Let me quickly explain ricotta and cottage cheese. They're the same thing. Ricotta means recooked. Cottage cheese is also recooked. The brine that remains, or the whey that remains from the cheese, we heat it up and we add rennet to it and it coagulates. And then we either whip it and it becomes whipped ricotta, or we cut it in larger pieces and we can call it cottage cheese. So anywhere you use cottage cheese, you can use ricotta, and ricotta gives you a creamier texture. This one, she explains that is very creamy. And her question is, what else can I add to it to make it a little bit different? Supper club cottage cheese. Well, this is what I do a lot of times. As your friend does add cottage cheese instead of mayonnaise to her chicken salad, I add avocados and cottage cheese to my chicken salad. Avocado gives you that beautiful creaminess with good fat, and cottage cheese is the binding agent that brings it together. So it's going to be phenomenal. Spices are another thing. Paprika, whatever spice you like that you can add to cottage cheese, that would be good also. And cottage cheese on a breast of chicken and then broiled at a very low temperature. Oh my God, is that beautiful. So Chris comes up here. He said, look, I love making Alfredo, but what can I add to Alfredo that makes it a little bit different? I add roasted garlic to my Alfredo, peas, and bacon, which is pancetta that has been smoked. And then it becomes very much like a carbonara. And that's the things that are anything you like. Look, you put Alfredo on a bumper of a car, it's going to taste good. So anything you want, you can certainly add on to it.
1: I'm a big pea fan. Yeah. Wait, that didn't come out right. Hold on a second.
0: He's talking about the vegetables, ladies and gentlemen.
1: I'm a fan of peas, although I hated them when I was a kid because my mom used to serve canned peas.
2: Yeah. Gross.
1: And exactly, Dorian, gross. And then I came to learn later in life that the frozen ones are pretty good. And then, obviously, fresh peas are great. So
0: they are. But, Dave, to go back, frozen are the way to go. You know why? Because they're forced by the law to freeze it within 8 hours. Least loss, I mean, the amount of nutrients that has been lost, and keeps its freshness. The beautiful of the thing about peas is only pops and gives you that sweetness when you bite on it. It doesn't do it on its own in the pan, in the dish, unless you blend it.
1: All right, phone calls coming in at 414-799-1965. Steve is on the line. Hey, Steve, what's up?
3: I had a question for the chef.
0: Good morning, Steve. How are you?
3: I'm doing fine.
0: Good, good. I'm all yours.
3: All right, my question is about onions. I use onions in a lot of things, but I use a lot of sweet onion because that's what I like. But then a lot of recipes are calling for yellow onion or white onion or different types of onions. So what is the purpose of that? What is the reasoning behind that?
0: Okay, Steve, that's a wonderful question, because that comes on, you know, when I do chef's counter and stuff, everything, all of those things come on. The only difference is sweet onion has a higher percentage of sucrose or sugar in it, basically. It's great for caramelizing, but it also lends itself to use it the way you like it, because you like that sweet note. That's why you keep using it. Yellow onion is not as sweet, and red onion is a little bit harsher. So stick with what you have. If it's not broken, don't fix it. And don't worry about what the recipe says. What, the onion police is going to arrest you if you use the wrong onion? No, it's yours.
3: I don't think so.
0: No, it's yours.
3: I pretty much do the sweet onion because that's what I like, but I want to make sure about that because I got something coming up that I'm going to be making, and it's calling for white onion, and I'm really not a white onion fan. So.
0: Good, good, Steve. Stick to nice sweet onions. By the way, we have it's called Sugar Snap onions from Wisconsin. Huh. Oh. It is absolutely incredible.
1: Where do you get those?
2: Yeah.
0: Pick and Save,
2: really?
0: Metro Market.
2: Sugar Snap onions.
0: Doreen, I swear to you.
3: I will definitely look for them.
0: Oh, please do. They're like Maui onions.
3: Yeah.
0: One third of the price.
2: While we're on the onions, tell me what the difference is then when a recipe calls for a shallot.
0: Shallot is a combination of onion and garlic flavor profile. So you don't have shallot at home. You just grate a little bit of onion and a little bit of garlic. You press it, you're going to get the same flavors.
2: Okay.
0: Yeah. So then you can use exactly what is on your pantry, and you don't go and buy a shallot not use it.
1: What about leeks? Where do they fall in?
0: Leeks is from the same family.
1: Okay.
0: They're all from the alien family. And leeks does the same thing. The only problem with leeks is I love leeks. Mm-hmm. Leeks need to be cooked correctly, and the sand, because it's layered, the sand inside is very difficult to clean sometimes.
1: Really?
0: You know, yeah.
2: Just soak them.
0: You got to soak them, and then you got to slice them right. And the best way to do leeks is cut them in half, put them in a steamer and steam them until they're soft.

0: okay? Hot pan, cold oil in a nonstick. To basically sear one side of it, serve it with a drizzle of balsamic vinegar and extra virgin olive oil, salt, and pepper.
1: 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More questions online with texts and emails, right?
0: Oh, yes. So, Salomão Doria. Jorge, okay. Hey, hi, Chef Fecker.
1: Is he speaking another language too?
0: Yeah, I think this
2: that's
0: is
2: his name,
0: Brazilian.
2: Right?
0: Oh, yeah, okay. I think this is Brazilian.
1: Gotcha. Well, you're wearing an Argentine soccer jersey
0: right
1: today.
0: Yeah,
1: there could be a fight breaking out here.
0: This is for my son, number 10, baby.
1: Messi.
0: Hi, Chef Fecker. Hearts of palm, basically, are a very traditional ingredient in Brazil. You see, I was right.
1: He's from
0: Brazil.
1: Palm.
0: I love it. Mm. Oh, my God, yes. Mm-hmm. Where I'm originally from, we often eat them in salads, but I was wondering, absolutely, Jorge, the best way that you can use also a different way to use hearts of palm, cut them in cylinder sizes, mm-hmm. put them on your grill, but on a skewer. Otherwise, they're going to keep flipping.
1: Yeah.
0: In between pepper, chicken like that, and go and grill it. Oh my God, it becomes amazing. And take some of that liquid that usually a heart of palm is sitting in and do it as a marinade with your chicken. Yeah, chicken thighs would be phenomenal.
1: Like
0: on
1: a brine,
0: this.
1: Basically.
0: Brine, bravo. Yeah,
1: sometimes the stalks are softer and sometimes they're harder. So I don't know. It'd be hard to maybe put them on a skewer. I'm not sure.
0: Yeah, exactly. Yeah. And you're right. Because sometimes they're younger.
1: Yeah.
0: And they're more delicate.
1: Okay.
0: Sometimes they're older. So just take a couple of the exterior layers off and the center is going to be just as soft.
1: Yeah. Mm. But well, you said delicate there. It reminds me, my Elle calls me delicato.
0: Delicato.
1: That's her name. Because she thinks I'm very delicate.
3: What? Really?
0: Well, you are. In our eyes, you are.
1: Yes.
0: Doreen is. Marcus is. We all are. We are a delicate family.
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0: Wow, thank you. 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

0: Yeah, it's a tough one. I mean, you need to find out some of that stuff on your own in a sort of a natural setting, I think, just by talking to the person.
1: You would think.
0: You know? And along with this, there's a woman who is freaked out because she went on a date with a guy twice, and on Mother's Day, she got flowers from him after two dates. Now, it's not just the fact that he sent her flowers. He sent her flowers as if they were from her dog.
1: Okay, because she's not a mom. She's a dog mom? Or
0: a dog mom. And I don't know whether they talked about this on the two dates, but he looked all the information up. Back to the original point about looking things up about your date. Apparently, he also looked up where she lived because he didn't know that from the dates. And then he sent her this very thoughtful card from her dog. And here she talks about it on TikTok.
2: A guy that I went on two dates with, who had only ever seen pictures of my dog, took it upon himself to look up my address and mail me flowers from my dog on Mother's Day. And not only did he send flowers, but the flowers also came with a card. So this is the card, little dog. Okay. Dear Mom, I think about you every day. Can't wait to see you and give you lots of cuddles and kisses. Happy Dog Mom Day. Love your number one fur baby. P.S. I heard you met this amazing guy who has two dogs and lots of room to play. We should sniff that out sometime. I met this man twice. We went on two dates. I maybe spent 4 hours with this person. Hadn't seen him in a week. He'd never been to my apartment. He didn't know where I live. But he found out and sent me flowers. So you guys, be careful out there.
0: There you go. She's all freaked out.
1: All right. I mean, I saw the video.
0: Yeah.
1: She's cute. She's got her choice of guys. She doesn't need to be with someone that she thinks is creepy or uncomfortable. So mm-hmm. she can do whatever she wants. That's her prerogative.
0: Mm-hmm.
1: I think he was just trying to be different.
0: Yeah.
1: Or sweet.
0: Yeah.
1: Or, you know, to say like, hey, I guess that's a way of saying he likes her,
0: right,
1: and he would like to see her again.
0: Yeah.
1: I mean, he could have gone a different route, but you can find where people live. I'm sure she told him the dog's name.
0: Yeah, that.
1: Or it's probably on her social media.
0: Yeah, the dog part is not so troublesome to me. It's the fact that he had to look up her address to send
1: public,
0: her the card.
1: It is public record. I mean,
0: yeah,
1: it is, but you do have to do some search
0: mm-hmm.
1: for it. I probably wouldn't go out with him again.
0: All right, yeah. How about you folks? 414-799-1965.
1: I guess it really, I'm speaking for her.
0: Mm-hmm.
1: How much money does he make?
0: Yeah, okay.
1: You know, is he driving a Ferrari? Because then maybe she lets that slide.
3: Yeah, well, then you're okay with it, huh?
0: He made enough money to put out a nice personalized card
1: that
0: looked very good. I know, I'm just kidding.
1: But first time's for love, second time's for money, ladies.
0: All right. What do you think? 414-799-1965. You can help us decide here whether the woman was, I don't know, overreacting or paranoid, perhaps. Give us a call, send us a text, 414-799-1965.
1: I watch a lot of Dateline. I don't think you can ever be too careful.
0: There's Paranoid, Black Sabbath on KLH.

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1: 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And they're made by yeasts that turn plastic into protein.
2: I mean...
3: But they taste like crap.
2: Are we supposed to be eating more plastic, even if it does turn into protein?
1: Right. Here's the strange part about this. They haven't taste tested them yet.
4: Like I said.
1: Nobody has actually tried them.
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1: We got a phone call from our favorite truck driver from Indiana driving through Wisconsin a few minutes ago, and he made a musical request that we're contemplating here in the studio. 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

0: Milwaukee's Classic Rock, 96.5, KLH. 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And another series victory for our Milwaukee Brewers over the New York Mets. 8-2, Jack Centurio going off. How much did you watch last night, Doreen?
1: 0.0. I was up at the Umbrella Bar with some of our friends. Yesterday.
0: Yes, that was going on as well. Churio was 4-for-5 with a couple of home runs for the Brewers in their 8-2 pasting of the Mets. And the Miz on the mound again, looking okay. You know, not maybe quite his best. A little concerned, perhaps, over the miles per hour that he was achieving on the radar gun.
1: I don't know. What was it?
0: Well, mid-90s, for the most part. He wasn't really hitting the triple digits like he normally hits. So I don't know. Is that a concern as we head closer to the postseason?
1: We'll see if it happens again, if it was just a one-off or...
0: Speaking of pitchers, you remember the incident with Dustin May getting hit in the back by a 106-mile-per-hour fastball in the hit that came off the bat the other night against the Mets.
2: And he lets off May's back, out to third base. Hamilton throws him out, and now let's see if May is okay.
3: Now off the back.
2: Right off his back. A bullet off the bat of Ewing. A 1-5-3 putout, but the concern now is for May.
0: I guess it's okay from what we understand.
1: Just a bruise, he said.
0: Yeah, just a bruise, and so he should be back in the lineup. So good news for the Brewers on that front. Texas Rangers in town, a 6:40 start tonight. Logan Henderson on the mound for the Brewers in that one. NFL, the Packers and Cardinals with the final preseason game tonight. And the first regular season game a week from Sunday at Minnesota against the Vikings. Meantime, Tony Romo recently hit with

0: 3 new citations because of his DUI arrest in Wisconsin recently. A DA cited him for first offense operating while intoxicated, unsafe passing on the right, and possessing open intoxicants in his vehicle.
1: Yeah, that's going to be a problem.
0: Yeah. Two of those I understand. The unsafe passing on the right.
1: Why don't you understand that? If you take the shoulder and pass someone on the right, that is illegal.
0: Yeah, but what was it? Was it on the shoulder?
1: If it was unsafe on the right, then he was either on the shoulder or he was in a bus lane or a bike lane.
0: Well, it could have been a slow vehicle in the left-hand lane. He could have been I don't know if that's
1: that's not illegal though. It's got to be something that would violate enough to give a citation. So it's either a lane that doesn't exist or a lane that was used for something else like a bike or a bus and he passed.
0: He was placed under arrest initially after failing a field sobriety test. Romo had told officers he was leaving the golf course and headed to see his grandparents, and that's the only excuse he had. And we'll see how it holds up. And he's still sort of in limbo when it comes to his broadcast career with CBS. He's been sort of placed on the sideline, so to speak, for now, as J.J. Watt assumes his role next to Jim Nantz for at least the first week of the NFL season. And our good buddy Frank Caliendo, very good at doing Tony Romo's voice.
2: Looks like this one's about over, Tony. Oh, Jim, this one is far from over because the Kansas City Chiefs are going to do something incredible. They're about to outscore the Houston Texans 51-7 in the next three quarters. It's going to be incredible and unbelievable and unbelievably, incredibly, unbelievably incredible. I can't wait to see it happen.
3: I don't see it happening, Tony.
2: Oh, and here we go, Jim. They're starting right now.
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0: Coming up in a few minutes, Doreen and Marcus both witnessed a Summerfest show that we need their opinion on in just a few minutes. And also, we got a call from our favorite Indiana truck driver requesting to hear the Super Bowl shuffle because he said the Bears are shuffling off to Indiana. Do we play the Super Bowl shuffle?
1: No. Worst song ever.
0: Sorry, truck driver Mike. Can't deliver on that one for you. Stay tuned, though. We will deliver on some David Lee Roth coming up next that you may have never heard before. Stick with us on KLA.
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1: 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Another sunshiny day with highs in the 80s. It's 61. I'm Doreen.
2: I'm Dave, along with Marcus. Both Doreen and Marcus saw David Lee Roth at Summerfest earlier this year.

0: if you went there to see David Lee Roth as David Lee Roth back in the 80s and all that showman-y, like, over-the-top, like, misogynistic David Lee Roth, that was it.
1: I get it, except for even that was bad, Marcus. Even the showmanship was bad. He seemed like he was drunk or he didn't know what he was doing or where he was. Mm-hmm. It was just like watching a train wreck, and... It, to me, it was sad.
0: But an entertaining train wreck.
1: See, and I thought it was sad.
2: You pay to see a train wreck. Did he do jump?
0: Yeah, that was his encore.
2: All right, so...
1: I wasn't there long enough for that.
2: I bring this all up because he's now posted an acoustic version of jump. Now, did he do acoustic jump when he was here?
0: No, he did jump like jump.
2: All right, so, you know, he's been dealing with a lot of show cancellations recently after the Summer Fest.
1: Yeah, they canceled his whole tour.
2: Yes.
0: And wonder why?
2: Right.
0: It's because of David Lee Roth being David Lee Roth and not being as David Lee Roth as David Lee Roth should be.
2: Well, he's not giving up, I don't think, because here's the acoustic version of jump that he put on Instagram. Let this play and we'll see what you think about this. Again.

0: Now, two things. He's getting good reactions from fans saying, ooh, I'd pay to see this.
1: Well, that was better than anything I saw him do down at Summerfest.
0: Right. Now, Marcus, would you change your opinion? Would you pay to see this? And by the way, his guitar playing not
2: it's
0: so
2: not
0: hot.
2: It's not very good. No. I think you could probably play as well there, Dave.
0: I don't know, but I probably couldn't. But what do you think about that? What do you think about him like going back out on the road, convincing concert promoters, hey, give me another chance. We'll do acoustic like that. Yes? No?
2: I think if David Lee Roth went out as like a lounge singer kind of David Lee Roth form,
0: right?
2: I think that would be entertaining.
0: Okay.
2: I just don't think it would be that great.
1: I'm done with that.
0: Our number is 414-799-1965. Would you pay to see David Lee Roth sounding like this?
3: Baby, I know. Just how you feel.
2: But couldn't you see him just in a smoky room, him and a guitar player just... You know, in like one of those tuxedos with the open bow tie.
1: Yeah. If it was a Saturday Night Live skit.
0: Right. If he's going for comedy, maybe, instead of music. I don't know. I think maybe he'll just enjoy his retirement at
2: Sitting
0: this point.
2: Back telling stories. I got a story about a beautiful girl. Yeah. Beautiful girl. You know, a swarmy kind of Frank Sinatra-esque kind of approach.
0: Here's the other question about David Lee Roth. Does he have... aura. Does he have an aura to him? I think what you're saying, Marcus, he does. He has sort of this kind of celebrity damaged aura to him. I bring it up because there's a website called aura100.com, and they've listed the celebrities that have, quote, aura to them because they are either effortless in their presence or they have charisma or they have coolness. I would say he would belong on the list, but I don't see him anywhere.
2: He has an old, antiquated coolness where it once was cool.
1: Yeah.
2: Not so much anymore, but he's still trying. God bless him for trying.
0: Here are some of the stars on the aura100.com list. Jim Carrey at number 12. Yes? No? Does he have an aura to him?
1: No, I'm going to say no.
0: I agree. Recently, I don't get it. Maybe he used to. Matthew McConaughey at number 9 on the list.
1: I'm all in on that. He definitely has some kind of charisma.
0: Mm-hmm. Yeah, I would agree with that. Robert Downey Jr. is number 8 on the list.
1: I would agree with that as well.
2: Yeah.
0: Mm-hmm. Willem Dafoe, number 4 on the list.
1: Maybe.
2: He's an under-the-radar kind of cool guy.
1: Yeah, mm-hmm. There's something about him, sure.
0: I've heard him described as dirty sexy by a woman before. And then number 1 and number 2 on the list... Keanu Reeves is number 1.
1: And
0: Yeah. Jesus is number 2. Oh,
1: okay.
0: Yeah.
2: Well, hopefully Jesus isn't performing songs like David Lee Roth.
1: So Jesus isn't number 1 then? I mean, if we're going to
0: Right. I don't Jesus is number 2, Keanu Reeves is number 1 for having the most aura. If you have any problems with any of those or you want to add to the list of stars with aura

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1: So can the grills of cars be male or female? 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
3: It's happening. It's not going well, though.
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3: This was the story out of USA Today. So it takes a credit card, actually, to get the parking spot.
0: Mm-hmm. Wow.
3: Is when you have to pay, why would you even go to park? It's like in New Jersey, preferred parking, there are 119 spots in front of the mall.
0: Mm-hmm.
3: And they come with a price tag of about, well, it's $2.45 for the first hour and $2 for every hour after that. But the most you can spend is $10.45 in a day. So this is, that was in New Jersey. It's also in Louisville, Bakersfield, LA, Maryland, and a couple of other ones.
0: We had a

0: promotion years ago, a radio station in Syracuse, around Christmas time when, you know, shopping is at a premium, and we worked with the mall to cordon off one parking spot that's the closest one to the stores, and we were able to give that away as a prize to our listeners. So
1: that's fine. That's a kitschy thing or whatever, but
0: kind of cute. But this is one step too far, Doreen. Yeah. I
1: never ever park. I mean, if I happen to drive down the aisle and there's a spot that's open that's close, maybe I'll take it. But otherwise, I try and park towards the back. I don't want my car near other cars.
0: Well, there's that. And there's also get a little exercise, you know. Yeah. If you have to walk a little bit to get from your car to the inside of the mall, get a little exercise. It's good for you. Meantime, Dolly Parton passed away, of course, recently. And CNN had to issue an apology because they used a wrong photo to talk about her death. They used the photograph of a Dolly Parton impersonator. While they reported on her death, CNN aired the image 12 hours after Parton's death was announced. The photo was of a Las Vegas performer named Kelly Vaughn, who portrays Parton in her act.
1: How did they get that wrong? Where are your fact checkers?
0: I know, right? Like, the interns have gotten worse over the years, maybe. Who knows? The Las Vegas performer, Kelly Vaughn, had to issue her own statement. She says, "This has been devastating to me, Dolly Parton's death. I want to clear the air on a very important subject. I would never give my permission to use my image and say that I am Dolly Parton." And, you know, I guess she said that because people probably blamed her. It's like, oh my God, how can you allow them to use your image? Well, she had nothing to do with it. It was just a mistake, like you alluded to, Doreen. Somebody didn't do their fact-checking properly at CNN.
2: Although, good PR for that impersonator now.
1: That's well, now true. We know her name, but
2: come
1: yeah, but still.
0: Yes. Yeah, her shows are going to go up in popularity, for sure.
1: All right, today is National Red Wine Day, and scientists are in the process of developing a red wine pill that gives you the same health benefits of drinking red wine without having to drink red wine, without the hangover, the headaches, or the alcohol content. Scientists are trying to get the compound from dissolving too quickly, though. I don't know what that means. It provides protection against cancer and, you know, all the benefits of red wine. Good for your heart, all that.
0: Now, I'm not a red wine guy. It's harder for me to digest. I have some digestive issues, so I prefer white wine. I know red wine's good for your heart, but it's just hard to digest.
1: Is it the tannins that you can't do?
0: I think so. I haven't really broken it down, but I think so. I have more indigestion when I drink red wine, and it's sad because I used to love to drink red wine. And so maybe I'll have to go to this pill. Maybe that'll be the solution. Although, really does nothing for your enjoyment of sipping wine. Are you a red wine gal or a white wine gal?
1: It depends. Yeah. In summertime, I will drink white. When it gets colder, I will go to red.
0: Okay. Well, that's kind of the norm for people, I think. And in the Bizarre Files today, another failure for artificial intelligence. Not very good at doing sound effects, apparently. This guy has gone viral on his TikTok asking AI to impersonate a car horn. And it didn't go very well. Here's the audio.
3: There's a car driving at me, but my horn's not working. Can you just make a honk noise?
4: Honk, honk, honk.
3: Don't just say honk, make a car honk. No, just like make a honk noise at them. Not a clown horn. What was that noise?
4: A quick horn blast.
3: No, it wasn't. It's your car honk. They're coming right at me.
0: I think you could do a better job, Marcus, of impersonating a car
2: easily.
0: Horn.
2: Easily. There was one of them that sounded like one of those old car horns that were on like the 1930s Fords.
0: Yeah. Auga! One of those, right? Yeah. This is great news for us who fear that we might get our jobs lost to artificial intelligence.
1: Why? Is your job to make horn sounds?
0: No, but our job, I mean, you know, our job is making sound effects sometimes. Marcus?
1: I'm still worried.
0: Loves making sound effects with his voice.
2: I thought it was part of the job description when I filled out my application.
0: Mm-hmm. Is it on your, it's in your contract, Marcus. Are you hitting all your...
2: Yeah, you have to submit an air check of your car horns.
0: And are you doing okay with that? Are you delivering enough on that? Or no?
2: I don't know. I have a scheduled meeting with bosses to go over some things.
0: Good luck with that.
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4: Right now, there's an accident at the Marquette Interchange. It's on the ramp from northbound 94 to continue northbound on 43, and the left lane is blocked with that accident. Slowdowns begin right around Beecher and go through the Marquette Interchange. If you're heading westbound on 94, there are delays from the Marquette out to Holly Road, and it's a little bit slow on eastbound 94 between 70th and 27th Streets. I'm Marcus Allen, WKLH Hometown Traffic.
5: Your Weather Watch 12 forecast brought to you by Loyal Family Renovations. Lots of sunshine, highs in the 80s. It's 61. I'm Doreen.
3: I'm Dave, along with Marcus. We were discussing on Red Wine Day the new red wine pill that scientists are working with. Our number is 414-799-1965. Hi, who's this?
6: Riverside Dave.
3: Riverside Dave. 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
5: Yeah, I agree.
3: All right, Riverside Dave, thanks for checking in. 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
3: We will do more to celebrate Red Wine Day in just a couple minutes, and some other holidays as well. Here's Red Hot Chili Peppers on KLH.

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2: Yes, happy Red Wine Day. Doreen saying that it depends on the season for her when it comes to red wine.
3: Or the food. If I'm eating steak, I'll have red.
2: It's also National Power Rangers Day. Wasn't one of them red?
3: Yeah.
2: I don't know. I'm not familiar with the Power Rangers at all.
3: Yeah, they were red, yellow, green,
4: black, yellow. I think they covered all the colors.
3: Probably blue.
4: Crayola box.
2: Did the red one have special powers?
3: They all had some special powers, but I don't know what they were.
2: Look that up quickly here, because I don't know. I had to learn this stuff.
4: What was the Alabaster Power Ranger?
2: I don't know that there was an
3: Alabaster. Dumb, that's what it is.
2: Well, one of the Packers can become the Alabaster Power Ranger. The Red Ranger, it says here, the original leader of the Power Rangers was a confident and skilled martial artist and the team's powerhouse. So
3: okay.
2: I'm learning something new about the Power Rangers on National Power Rangers Day. It's also National Race Your Mouse Around the Icons Day.
4: Okay.
2: It says it celebrates the playful habit of moving your computer mouse in circles around the other icons while thinking your way through your workday or whatever it is. No, not racing your mouse around the icons.
3: Nope.
2: And it's National Bow Tie Day today.
3: Okay.
2: Can you tie a bow tie, Marcus?
4: No, absolutely not.
2: I couldn't until I had to go to an event and I was determined to learn that skill. And I did. And it's, you know what? It's surprisingly easy to do. You just got to essentially tie it like you would a shoelace. If you think about it in those terms, it works. You should try it sometime.
4: I can't pull off a bow tie. I don't think I look good in a bow tie.
2: I don't like it on me either. I'd much rather, if I have to wear, a tie, much rather wear a regular tie. But it's a good skill to have, I think, rather than wearing a clip-on. Do you own a clip-on bow tie for any specific reason?
4: Why would I own a clip-on bow tie?
2: I don't know. If you had to go to
4: any... Are you kidding? You see what I wear to work on a daily basis? How
3: there's no way Marcus owns a tuxedo, so not a chance.
2: I have to rent one. I guess you get a rental tie as well. Does your husband, Jim, have a bow tie? Or does he...
3: I mean, he does. He owns tuxedos, but that's been years since he's needed to wear one.
2: All right. And would he wear a clip-on, or does he know how to tie a bow tie? Do you know?
3: I don't know.
2: Mm-hmm. All right. Hey, guys, I'm just saying it's a lot easier than you think. Go get a bow tie and practice. You just got to tie it like you tie a shoelace. And in honor of National Bow Tie Day...

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0: It's time for news you need to know.
2: If you've ever been at the Hilton downtown, you probably ran into Millie and Sadie, but they will be retiring. They're the dogs that are at the hotel. They are the dogs of the concierge, Rusty Dollar, who has been there 5 days a week for years. Millie and Sadie didn't do much. I mean, they played, they got belly rubs, got lots of treats, but they were there to greet you for the last several years. But alas, their time has come to an end. They're all moving.
0: Which hotel?
2: The Hilton downtown. Mm-hmm. They'll only be there for about two more weeks. So okay. If you want to go see Millie and Sadie before they go, you better do it quickly. They're moving to Ohio.
0: All right.
2: It makes me sad. They're the most adorable labradoodles ever.
0: Have you seen them down there?
2: Yep.
0: Mm-hmm. All right.
2: All right. This is interesting since we have a new Buc-ee's coming to town. Buc-ee's is now forbidding staff from sporting visible tattoos in a nationwide ban. I think this is interesting because it's hard to find good help, first of all. And second of all, everybody seems to have a tattoo.
3: Agreed.
2: I mean, like, I have one on the inside of my wrist. I don't think I could work there unless I was wearing long sleeves all the time.
0: Yeah, I mean, like, having a tattoo is not indicative of how good of an employee you are and how well you serve the public, right? I mean, what's the difference?
2: I do not know. It'll be interesting to see.
3: I wonder if they have to wear some sort of Band-Aid to cover it up if they want to work there.
2: I guess, yeah, or makeup or something.
0: Well, are they going to ban the customers from having tattoos?
2: No, nope, just employees.
0: Okay.
2: Just employees. A strong solar flare causing prime viewing conditions for the northern lights to be seen across North America, including here in Wisconsin. The wave should reach us. It's set by Thursday or Friday, so if you didn't get a chance maybe to see them yesterday, maybe perhaps tonight is the night. I know that yesterday was that lunar eclipse. Mm-hmm. I did not stay up to see it, although my Facebook feed this morning was filled with people who did.
0: Good pics?
2: Yeah, nice. Some really good pics. Some not so good ones, but you know. I get it when you're taking it from your phone.
0: Mm-hmm.
2: Speaking of phones, Apple Maps will now include ads. So if you pull up your map, you're also going to see an ad for the closest restaurant or whatever. They'll appear when relevant. So suggested places and all of that, you're going to get ads on your Apple Maps now. Like sign of the times, I guess. This is scary. A roller coaster at Six Flags Magic Mountain in California, known for its extreme speeds and twists, has been closed. It sort of shut down quietly since July after two women fell into comas with similar brain hemorrhages a few days apart.
0: Wow.
2: After going on the ride. Craziness. They don't really have the reasoning. The coaster has been connected to more than a dozen serious injuries and hospitalizations in its 20 years of existence. There is a lawsuit that's been filed. So
0: I heard one of the women actually hit her head against the headrest of the roller coaster.
2: And she didn't regain consciousness for a couple of weeks.
0: That may have been a reason why, in that case at least. I don't know about the other reason.
2: Well, the other woman, it says, lost consciousness and needed emergency brain surgery. Jeez. So, yikes. Can you hit the recalls for me?
4: Let's spin the wheel of
2: today. It lands on Whole Foods guacamole. The FDA is recalling it after a salmonella outbreak across 32 states. It covers 3,000 dips, salsas, and guacamole products sold at Whole Foods stores nationwide. The FDA said these products should not be eaten, should be thrown away, or returned for a refund. An Apple insider says scammers are sending people brand new iPhones that they didn't order. Okay, they're using the phone. If you use the phone, I should say, it gives hackers your passwords, account details, and verification code. So again, you know, if something's too good to be true, it probably is. If you get a new iPhone in the mail, do not use it. Do not turn it on. You can turn it into the police.
0: Yeah, it's kind of like when you're at the hotel, don't use the mini bar. Don't even touch those little bottles because they sometimes have it be touch activated. If you just touch and remove one of those mini liquor bottles in your hotel room, sometimes they charge you. So same kind of thing. Don't use it, like Doreen just said.
2: Yeah, but if they charge you, you're going to get an $8 charge for your little bottle. You're not going to have your password stolen.
0: For sure.
2: If you get really tired, feel like you hit a wall at 2:48 p.m., you're not alone. A new report found that's the average time the American hits the wall and start to feel drained. 82% of us feel like that's the time. Anybody?
0: I'm in the middle of a nap usually at that
2: yeah,
0: point.
2: Yeah, we're so a little bit different because we don't wake up at the average time that a person does and work in 9 to 5 either. So
3: yeah, and my morning wall hits right around 5:45, I think. That's
0: really
3: when I hit the wall.
0: Right before the show's getting started.
3: Yeah, pretty much. Till about like 10.
2: All right. If you're gonna be heading to Chicago this weekend, why not join in on this? Malort is trying to break a world record. Mm. They want to bring 2,000 people together in the West Loop on Sunday and attempt the world record for the largest simultaneous group shot of Malort. And right after that will be the world record for simultaneously throwing up. Because it is nasty. If you haven't had it, don't. And if you had, you know what I'm talking about. Mm-hmm. It is a sold-out event right now, but you can go and watch. Malort is matching $10 for every ticket sold. Proceeds and donations go to provide meals and groceries for those in need. A bad decision, maybe, but at least a good cause.
0: All right. Coming up in just a few minutes in our snack attack, Ben and Jerry's Ice Cream going beyond ice cream in its latest business venture.
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5: Hi, this is Dan Buttrey, veteran of the Iraq War. In August, our nation recognizes recipients of our nation's oldest Medal of Valor, the Purple Heart. Cast in the image of the medal's founder, George Washington, today it's issued to a service member who was wounded or killed by enemy action. One such recipient from Milwaukee is known as the humble hero, George Banda. George pours his heart and soul into supporting all veterans and is a founding member of the Wisconsin chapter of the American GI Forum. Wounded in Vietnam, serving as a combat medic in the 101st Airborne, George's action earned him the Silver Star, Bronze Star for Valor, and Purple Heart. If there is an event in the Milwaukee area honoring veterans, George will be there quietly offering his support to others. Thank you for your service.
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0: 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I pull my old blue jeans on.
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0: 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I pull my old blue jeans on.
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1: Your Weather Watch 12 forecast for today. Lots of sunshine, high in the 80s. It's 63. I'm Doreen.
2: I'm Dave, along with Marcus. You've got your snack attack coming up next.
1: Yeah, we do have your snack attack. Who steals $3,000 in cinnamon rolls? I'll tell you. Not what you'd expect.
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3: Well, no pink food anymore. At least not artificially pink. General Mills announces dropping synthetic food dyes from its cereal, swapping them out for a natural alternative to keep its products colorful. But I don't know. I mean, I've seen like when Goldfish did that and they used like beets and things.
0: Yeah.
3: They're still colorful-ish.
0: Okay. And what any specific foods that this will
3: affect? This is cereals.
0: Yeah, like so, what do they have? I don't even know. You know, it's been so long since
3: General Mills probably has, I don't know, Lucky Charms or Trix or something like that.
4: Pink Stars.
0: Mm. So they're going to have to use, well, they could still use the beets to produce the Pink Stars. I don't know, but what do they use? Do they make kale to produce the green, whatever the green marshmallow is? I don't know.
3: Yeah, it's Lucky Charms, Cocoa Krispies, Trix, Cheerios.
0: Hmm.
3: So, I don't know.
0: Yeah, Trix, lots of colors and Trix, right?
3: Yeah.
0: Mm-hmm.
3: Have we lost our love for pumpkin spice?
0: Yes.
3: Perhaps.
0: I never had it.
3: Pumpkin spice searches are down. 64% of states went all out for pumpkin spice, but now that number's fading and falling. Google data shows a shift in new flavors, like we're looking up apple and banana.
0: Yeah, banana, I think, was supposed to replace pumpkin spice as the new, flavor of the moment when it comes to that stuff.
3: Whatever they tell us is what it is, I guess.
0: Or it could create one, then. We just need to talk about it on the radio until it becomes viral.
3: Treviso, Italy, once again accepting applications for taste testers for the Tiramisu World Cup. The event returns in October. Applicants must pass an online test to join the judging panel. 130 amateur judges will be chosen. You can go to tiramisuworldcup.com to find out all the details. However, keep in mind, it's voluntary. So you will have to cover your own travel and accommodations and expenses while you're in Italy.
0: Mm-hmm. Okay. Well, I'm not a big tiramisu. I mean, I think I've only tried tiramisu once, so I don't know that I'd be able to tell the difference between tiramisus.
3: You probably
0: would. How many different ways? I mean, it's all this. You're using the same ingredients, or else it's not tiramisu. Right?
3: Yeah, but there's some people might be heavier on it.

0: espresso, and okay. some people might use more mascarpone or whatever. So, all right, a bakery owner in southern Florida had gone viral for these cinnamon rolls. She sells them at markets and things, and she had about $3,000 worth of them stolen by an Uber driver. I didn't know you could use Uber as your delivery drivers, but that's what she was doing. So she paid $205 for the Uber trip. He was to pick up the cinnamon rolls and deliver them to where she was selling them. Well, they never showed up. And that was about $3,000 that she didn't make that she needs for expenses, payroll. Uber is looking into it.
1: Cinnamon rolls are delicious. I can understand.
0: They are, but tempted. Yeah. I mean, maybe you should hire an actual delivery driver, but she learned. A woman is suing in Alabama. She's suing Church's Fried Chicken because she was injured by Church's Chicken Pot Pie.
2: Chicken Pot Pie.
0: She said the pie was so hot it burned her mouth, her face, and her wrist. She had been left scarred. Actually, she successfully sued. She won a $20,000 settlement.
1: Yeah, it's one of those foods where the heat kind of hides inside the
3: Oh, God, yeah. I remember growing up as a kid, those Swanson chicken pot
0: pies. Yeah, like molten lava. Yeah. Like Hot Pockets, too.
1: Yep. Be careful.
2: Hot Pockets.
0: All right. And Ben & Jerry's launching frozen pillowcases for a cooler summer sleep, they said. They're called Ice Dreams. Each pillowcase goes in the freezer for about 2 hours. Then you put it on your pillow for a cool sleep. The Ice Dream comes in three designs.
3: Delicious flavors.
0: I guess, yeah. Cookie dough, fish food, and half-baked. I don't know anything about Ben & Jerry's. I don't eat their ice cream. I don't know anything about what the designs would be.
1: Mm-hmm.
0: But if you're interested, check it out, benandjerrys.com.
1: Well, there's a certain attraction to that. I mean, I think that having a nice, cool pillowcase really does help you sleep
3: better. I would agree to that. That's not a bad idea. Just Ben and Jerry's being the one to do it. Yeah. That's the one that just kind of,
0: Couldn't you put any pillowcase in the freezer?
1: That's true. Maybe I'm going to try that. I wonder if it's made in a certain way, so it like has a gel in it that maybe holds.
0: It doesn't say.
3: Holds the coolness longer?
1: Yes. Mm-hmm. Right. Holds the temperature a little bit. Yeah. Worth the try. And finally, in our snack attack, cookies are in our report today, courtesy of Cookie Monster, who was joined on Sesame Street recently.
4: Nom, nom, nom, nom, nom, nom.
1: Actor Harrison Ford joined Cookie Monster to eat some cookies and perform a song that was sort of reminiscent of one of his famous roles.
0: With a lot of time on their hands.
1: Our Star Wars expert Marcus, thumbs up or thumbs down?
3: Oh, I give it credit.
1: Yeah.
3: Although I want to hear Harrison do "See Is for Cookie."
1: All right. Well, they were both in there.
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1: Coming up in a few minutes, who quote unquote won the scrimmage between the Packers and the Cardinals? Will turn to our Green and Gold Insider and get a preview of the final preseason game for the Pack coming up next on KLH.
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2: The number to reach us, 414-799-1965. Hi, who's this?
3: My name is Debbie, and I wanted to let you know I'm going to be calling Oreos, but it was supposed to be on Monday. They were supposed to come out with three new flavors. Chicken and waffles, deep fried, but they didn't say deep fried what, and banana pudding.
2: Mm-hmm. So you're gonna call? Why are you calling them?
3: Why what?
2: I
3: want to find out what store they're going to be selling them in, because I was just in Pick and Saves, and they don't have anything, and they didn't know anything about it.
2: Hmm. Okay.
3: So, but I just saw chicken and waffles. That's kind of odd, but deep fried what? But I decided to let you know they're having weird new cookies coming out.
2: Yeah, I think we talked about it. But we did. But good point. Where to get them is the question. All right, we'll try and get on that for you.
3: Oh, well, I'm sorry to repeat it. You already know about it. Sorry about that.
2: No, that's okay, though, because we don't, like you, we don't know where to get them.
3: Okay, if I find out, I'll let you know.
4: Thanks. All right, appreciate it.
3: Bye.
2: Yeah, bye.
4: All right, so deep fried Oreos are just that, the taste of deep fried Oreos that you would get like at State Fair.
2: Gotcha.
4: As deep fried Oreos.
2: Okay.
4: And then banana pudding and the chicken and waffles, and they are out August 24th. They came out in major retailers like Walmart and Target. You're not going to find them probably in your local grocery store, so you're going to have to go to a big box store there to get a hold of them. And then Oreo wants you to vote on those, and whichever one gets the most votes will be released in the regular lineup.
2: Mm-hmm.
4: in 2027. So
2: okay, I wonder how many. I mean, Oreo's experimenting with all these flavors. How many different Oreo flavors have there been?
4: A lot, but they come out in limited edition and then they're gone. So it's a way to get us to be the guinea pigs.
2: Yeah, all right, I get it. All right, we'll be on the lookout for that. And the number to reach us if you have any intel on the new Oreos, 414-799-1965. Thanks for being with us on Milwaukee's Hometown Morning Show.
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Paul McCartney on 96.5 WKLH, Milwaukee's classic rock. We're about to find out what Jordan Love did in the practice between the Packers and the Cardinals.

0: 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It's Jason Wildy. Jason.
1: Madison's most famous dropout, Steve Miller, at least the AI version of him.
0: Well, actually, it's not an AI version. It was an actual. Well, I wrote it, and it's a professional singer friend of mine.
1: Wow. Does AI know that you're cheating on it? Human?
0: I hope so. Darn it. I hope so. Speaking of Jordan Love, he threw a couple of picks in the practice yesterday, didn't he?
1: Yes, he did. And frankly, the Cardinals won the practice. They outperformed them in all of the two-minute drills. Packers went 0-for-4. Their number one offense lost. Their number one defense lost. Their number two offense lost. Mm. And their number two defense lost.
2: Wow. So
1: that doesn't happen very often. And I don't think the Cardinals are the 72 Dolphins or the 85 Bears or the Belichick Patriots. So less than ideal, to be sure.
0: But bragging rights for Mike LaFleur?
1: I mean, it's still a practice. Like, I don't. If he's bragging on, hey, we cooked you guys in practice, he's got a long way to go to create something that he can actually brag about.
3: All right, let's talk about Josh Jacobs here. What's going to happen there? Is he going to be suspended, and when, and for how long?
1: Yeah, I don't. I wish I had more of those answers, but I don't know what the answers are to any of those questions. Like, he's been charged with two misdemeanors. One is for battery, the other is for criminal damage to property.
3: Right.
1: His first court appearance is scheduled for November 17th. Obviously, that's well into the season. The Packers' statement, while it didn't explicitly say it, would indicate that they do not intend on releasing him because of this. So, barring any unforeseen events, I would think he will be playing running back for them on September 13th in Minnesota against the Vikings. And then the question simply becomes, what happens through both the legal process and through the NFL's suspension process? He is certainly subject to a suspension. There's no denying that that is a distinct possibility. How long it will be, when it would hit, whether or not it has to go through the courts before they decide, those are all questions that we don't know the answers to yet. But suffice it to say that this is a concern, maybe not as big of a concern, and I'm talking purely from a football perspective. Obviously, these types of allegations and charges are very serious. From a football perspective, how big of a concern it is, that's hard to say, because Brian Gutekunst clearly must have had some idea where things were trending. And when we asked him earlier in the week about the idea of, you know, bringing in more running back help to kind of protect them if Jacobs is going to be unavailable, he basically said he thinks they're fine where they are and that they don't need to go out and add any running backs. So that would indicate that, now that was before the charges became official, but that would indicate that he at least thinks that, this is not going to be something that sidelines Josh Jacobs for, you know, 6 or 8 games. But I don't even think the Packers know what exactly it's going to look like or when it might hit.
0: So any snaps for Jacobs tonight, and how many snaps for the starters in general?
1: None. They are not going to play their starters. Now, some of those offensive linemen, I guess it's not out of the realm of possibility that they would play some, but I doubt it. I think they're officially in let's evaluate these young guys that are fighting for the last few roster spots, and the rest of the time let's keep these guys out of harm's way. That was the point of the practice on Wednesday with the Cardinals. Like, the reality is that was the starters' preseason game, I don't want to paint it as it went like horribly. It certainly ended poorly, and for a team that was talking about finishing being so important, they certainly didn't finish well. They started okay, but again, it's just a practice, and I'm very eager to see, because I don't have a great feel for how good this team will or will not be this season. So I'm eager for the opener on September 13th in Minnesota.
0: Just talk about practice with our Green and Gold insider, Jason Wilde, on 96.5 KLH.
2: And speaking of practice, so we got to see a little something between brothers. It's not just the LaFleur brothers that are battling head-to-head this week. It's also the Melton brothers who took to practice yesterday and will be playing against each other today. How did they stack up against each other?
1: Yeah, Bo won the first battle. They did. So they don't like to do one-on-one competition, whether it's defensive linemen versus offensive linemen, or wide receivers and tight ends versus cornerbacks and safeties. They don't like to do that because that's one way that you can get a fight started in a hurry. So they did one, and it was Bo versus Max. And Bo won, and Max complained.

0: as younger brothers tend to do, because he felt like he just ran a slant route that made it very easy for him to win the rep. But those guys are really close. Like, you know, different people have different relationships with their brothers, but, like, they wear the same number now. They were in college together. They were in high school together. So they are really, really close. And I know that all of Bo and Max's family came to Green Bay. They rented out an Airbnb and were here for the practice and are going to be here for the game, even though I don't think either one of them are going to play a whole lot. So it was kind of, Marcus, that secondary story, right? Like, we all talked about Mike and Matt LaFleur, but there really was another brother versus brother that maybe got a little less attention.
1: All right, so speaking of preparing for the season, Packers just signed tight end Jonnu Smith. Did they sign him because Goody doesn't have enough confidence in the tight ends, Luke Musgrave and the others who are there, or are there bigger concerns with Tucker Kraft's injury that we're not aware of yet?
0: Yeah, no, I don't think this has anything to do with Tucker Kraft's contract. I still don't understand why that deal's not done. It just doesn't. I don't get it. But, no, I think this is, first of all, Musgrave, he may never play again. Like, we haven't gotten any update on his neck injury, but as Goody said, hearts, heads, and necks are the three things that, you know, teams really worry about from more than anything else. This apparently was discovered or occurred during the offseason program. Musgrave did not take a single snap in camp. He's on the physically unable to perform list. I'm guessing he will remain there when the roster reduction happens on Sunday. So he will not be on the 53-man roster to start the season, and he may not be on it ever again, depending on what. Now, we don't know the specifics of what's wrong in his neck. And I tried to talk to him the two times I saw him in the locker room, and he said he had somewhere to be, so he skirted the conversation. We never got to talk to him. But, you know, I hope for his sake that this is not something so serious that he never plays again. Their number two tight end throughout camp was a guy named Josh Wiley. I think he still makes the team, but they needed someone with more experience. Jonnu Smith just turned 31 last week and has had some real good production at times in his career. He had, you know, 88 catches for 884 yards with the Dolphins 2 years ago. Didn't have quite the same production with our old buddy Aaron Rodgers in Pittsburgh last year, but they clearly needed some extra help at the position, and he was the best available guy that was still on the street.
2: Jason, just my own curiosity, is the last game that's in the preseason better attended than the first or the second, or is it all about the same, you know, whatever you can get tickets for?
0: Poorly attended.
2: Yeah.
0: Yeah, it's funny because obviously the Packers, everything is on a season ticket basis, and then people buy tickets on the secondary market. So they instituted this different price structure for marquee regular season games, less desirable regular season games, and then preseason games. Mm. And so the face value of the tickets is a lot lower, but it's just a shell game, right? Like, you're still paying the same amount or more for the ticket package.
2: Yeah.
0: So you're not really saving any money. And for the, again, I don't know who wants to go to these games, but I know a lot of season ticket holders that, I mean, seriously, the old saying about I can't give these away, they can't give them away.
2: Yeah.
0: Like, I don't know if they have to pay people to sometimes take them. Like, certainly there are people that will go just because they want to be in Lambeau and that.
2: Yeah.
0: And if you've never been to a game at Lambeau and you want to do it inexpensively, this is the game to go to tonight.
3: Mm-hmm.
0: I'm sure, especially closer to kickoff, you could probably get tickets for $5.
3: Wow.
0: Because nobody knows what to do with them.
3: Right. Hey, a lot of talk about NFL players going back to college, guys who've been on practice squads and things like that, taking advantage of this ruling. And I know there's a lot of wrangling going on in the courts right now. Are there any Packers in a position like that on the practice squad who could try and test those waters and go back to college?
0: Yeah, it does not appear to be the case. you know, there are certainly some guys that, in theory anyway, could do that. Now, the SEC and the Big Ten already passed, like, rules that they're not going to allow that, which I thought was interesting, because I'm not quite sure that I understand what the harm potentially would be in allowing guys to do it, other than it's just such a ridiculous concept. Like, when we asked LaFleur about it, he was like, isn't that crazy?
3: Yeah.
0: But, again, this is what we've created with what college football has become. Like, the idea of the student-athlete, and look, there's a bunch of guys that play football that are not going to play in the NFL, that are going to have regular jobs in the regular world, and they are working on their degrees. Like, they're not just there to play football, right? Mm-hmm. At whatever school it might be. But for some of these guys, the whole goal is to play professionally. And for this Daquan Woods, who went from the Broncos and then or Browns and now has gone back to college, he ain't going to finish up his psych degree. Like, he's going to improve his football degree in his mind.
2: Mm-hmm. Yeah.
3: Interesting development. I was just wondering if the players talk about this at all, if you've gotten wind of any of that when you're talking to the players in the locker room.
0: Yeah, I mean, I think they're most of the guys, obviously, it doesn't affect them, but
3: right.
0: I think they all are intrigued by it.
3: Mm-hmm.
0: And I don't know, Jordan Love left school early, so theoretically, I guess, you know, if he wants, he's got a pretty good contract in the NFL, but, you know, he could go be Ohio State's quarterback for a year if he wanted. Or let's just send him to Madison. He wouldn't even have to move. He could just
3: get paid a lot of money.
0: Not as much as he gets now.
3: For sure. He's our Green and Gold Insider on KLH. He's roughly half of Wilde and Tausch on ESPN Radio. Jason Wilde joining us three times a week. Jason, thanks again. We'll talk to you Monday.
0: All right, everybody. Sounds good. Take care. Be good.
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1: 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Marcus has some traffic info from the Toyota of Brookville Traffic Center. 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Labor Day weekend, ride into the ride home at the Harley-Davidson Museum. 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Marcus, what's going on?
2: A very slow ride right now on northbound 94 due to an earlier accident. You're seeing delays that run all the way from the Mitchell Interchange into downtown. Eastbound 94 is the slow go from 84th into downtown. You've got delays going westbound 94 from the Marquette out to Holly Road. A little bit slow heading northbound on 41 between Capitol and Silver Spring. And there are delays on the bypass moving west from 27th over to Forest Home. 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I'm Marcus Allen with WKLH Hometown Traffic.
3: Your Weather Watch 12 forecast for today. Sunshine and highs in the 80s. It's 68. I'm Doreen.
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3: Great moment there, dumbass.
4: Yep. Parents of the Year here out of Caledonia. An officer was patrolling an area and came upon two vehicles that had crashed right at 31 and 3 Mile Road. So it goes on to describe the crash. Unit 1 rear-ended Unit 2. Unit 2 was advised, blah, blah, blah. But then it goes down to say Unit 1 was identified as a 15-year-old with no driver's license. Unit 1 was unsure what caused the crash. Well, I don't know, maybe you don't know how to drive. And made statements indicating his parents forced him to drive without a license at the age of 15. Officers made contact with his parents, who confirmed that they were aware his son did not have a license, but allowed him to drive. His car was removed from the scene. He was evaluated and then released to said parents. The parents were also cited, by the way, for letting an unauthorized minor operate a motor vehicle.
0: You said unit.
5: You're a stupid dumbass.
4: Then we move on to Muskego. Another parent of the year, 46-year-old, was cited for allowing his 14-year-old to operate an electric motorcycle down Racine Avenue at a high rate of speed. After making the stop, Dad was contacted. He responded to the scene to retrieve Junior and the bike, and then he was cited. The motorcycle was not registered because it can't be, and therefore is not street legal and shouldn't be operated on the roadway. When are we going to learn?
0: Come on, parents.
4: All right, then we move on to the town of Hillsboro, where I looked it up. What county is this in? Vernon County. It's west of the Dells, sort of in the middle of the state there. Must not be a lot to do there. Hillsboro police are begging thieves of a road sign to return it so they don't have to pay another $300 to replace it. Someone used a rope and a tow strap to pull down and remove the new street sign over the weekend. The sign had only been up for 10 days. Wow. They are looking for information that could lead to the arrest for the street sign vandalism that reads Lover's Lane. They're offering a reward up to $1,000. They could just come down here. We have a Lover's Lane.
3: Mark, give him ideas.
0: Marcus, you been in Hillsboro recently?
3: Not lately.
0: Sign shopping?
4: No, well, Marcus would have just gone up to Highway 100 in Silver Spring there and just taken that one. All right. 3:20 a.m.
0: Nothing good happens after midnight, Doreen.
4: In Muskego, report of a masked intruder. A home invasion. Someone called the police 3:20 a.m. for this home invasion. Masked only around their eyes, the suspect had utilized a skylight on the roof of the residence to gain entry. The homeowners were startled awake by the amount of noise caused by said intruder. Officers responded. Upon arrival, the suspect was located in the loft area of the home. When confronted, subject put up both paws and he was begrudgingly harnessed, then escorted off the premises and back into the woods. The dumpster panda, aka raccoon, was let off with a warning this time. Don't come back.
0: How do you handcuff a raccoon? I wonder if the police officers who work the overnight hours, when it gets to be like 2-3 o'clock in the morning, I wonder when the phone rings there, I wonder if they just roll their eyes. Here we go again. Got to be a tough job, I would think.
4: All right. Then one more here out of Muskego. 40-year-old resident thought the pile of dredged up mud, mosses, lake grasses from Big Mosquito, at the boat launch was a good place to dump his own personal grass clippings. Little did he know he was being watched. An officer made contact with the subject and advised them of illegal dumping and that next time it would be a citation instead of the warning, and he'd be removing the grass clippings from the rest of the mess and take it back to his own place. You can't just dump wherever you want. There's laws for that. This guy found out. And that is your dumbass report.
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0: And by the way, I say nut job with all love and respect for Craig Carson. Absolutely love him to death.
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4: An accident northbound 94 is at National. It is out of traffic, but very slow right now. Getting from the Plainfield curve into downtown, you're seeing some delays going on the bypass westbound from the Mitchell Interchange over to Forest Home. Eastbound 94, a slow ride from 84th into downtown. Delays westbound 94 run from the Marquette out to Holly Road, and a little bit slow going northbound on 41 between Capitol and Silver Spring. Traffic is brought to you by the Milwaukee Mile. The Snap-on IndyCar Weekend is here at the Milwaukee Mile at Wisconsin State Fair Park. You can get your tickets at milwaukeemile.com. I'm Marcus Allen, WKLH Hometown Traffic.
5: Your Weather Watch 12 forecast brought to you by Renters Warehouse. Sunny today and high in the 80s. It's 68. I'm Doreen.
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0: was tensing up mm-hmm. over the course of the race.
1: Well, good thing I'm never going to run a marathon. I don't want to lose any height, even temporarily.
2: Testify.
1: Mm-hmm.
0: All right, let me see here. Pixar, you know, the studio that brought us Toy Stories,
1: yep.
0: has been around for 40 years. How old do you feel now? Mm. It was founded in February of 1986. Now, their first feature was Toy Story back in 1995, but the first short film was Luxo Jr. in 1986, and that's the one with the desk lamp that's now Pixar's logo.
1: That is a great one. I mean, mm-hmm. yep.
0: 40 years, though.
1: Mm-hmm. Jeez. Mm-hmm. Time marches on.
0: Believe it or not, you're going to feel even older. It's been 60 years since the Beatles toured as the Beatles. Tomorrow is the anniversary of their final show. August 29th, 1966. It was out in California.
1: That was
0: 60 years.
1: Yeah. Who's going to outlive who when it comes to McCartney versus Ringo? What do you think?
0: I have no idea. I don't even want to play that game.
1: I think Ringo. I think the drummers are always healthier.
2: I think McCartney because he's all vegan.
1: Okay. That could factor in as well.
0: All right. And finally, you've heard, and maybe you haven't, but it's all over the internet now, hot Dr. Pepper. This is not a new thing. Dr. Pepper promoted itself as a hot drink for the winter back in the 60s. If you heat it up, it turns thicker, almost like an apple cider. And there's actually an ad with Dick Clark for it. Here it is.
1: Okay.
3: Good friends, a roaring fire, the perfect time for hot Dr. Pepper.
0: You.
3: Delicious and so easy to prepare. Just heat Dr. Pepper in a saucepan till it steams, then pour over a thin slice of lemon. That's a hot idea. Yes, Dr. Pepper is delicious cold or hot. Try hot Dr. Pepper. It's a great winter treat.
1: Right? You're not buying it, right, Doreen?
0: I am not. Yes. No, thanks.
1: Marcus, you're a Dr. Pepper fan.
2: I would try it, sure.
0: Well, I would try it, but yeah. I'm going to guarantee you I won't like it.
2: Yeah, I might give it an 85 because it has a good beat. You can dance to it.
0: Yeah.
1: All right. Coming up.
0: Thanks, Dick.
1: Doreen discovers hot Dr. Pepper a little bit later on this year. We're not going to push it, though, until the cold weather kicks in.
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1: Starting to have football on the mind. College action. Bill Belichick and his North Carolina Tar Heels take on TCU tomorrow. Tar Heels are 8.5-point underdogs in that game. Not sure how they're going to do all season long. They got a tougher schedule than they did last year when they only went 4-8 for Coach Belichick. Wisconsin football back in action a week from this Sunday. Next Sunday at Lambeau against Notre Dame. The Badgers are 20.5-point underdogs for that game. Josh Jacobs, the Packers running back, charged officially yesterday with misdemeanor battery following those formal charges coming out 3 months after he was arrested following the alleged domestic violence incident at his home near Green Bay. And Tony Romo recently hit with 3 additional citations from that DUI arrest. Details coming up next in sports.

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2: 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And another series victory for our Milwaukee Brewers over the New York Mets. 8-2. Jack Centurio going off. How much did you watch last night, Doreen?
3: 0.0. I was up at... Was up at the Umbrella Bar with some of our friends yesterday.
2: Yes, that was going on as well. Churio was 4-for-5 with a couple of home runs for the Brewers in their 8-2 pasting of the Mets. And the Miz on the mound again, looking okay. Not maybe quite his best. A little concerned, perhaps, over the miles per hour that he was achieving on the radar gun.
3: I don't know. What was it?
2: Well, mid-90s. For the most part, he wasn't really hitting the triple digits like he normally hits. So I don't know. Is that a concern as we head closer to the postseason?
3: We'll see if it happens again. If it was just a one off, or
2: Speaking of pitchers, you remember the incident with the Dustin May getting hit in the back by a 106 mile per hour fastball and the hit that came off the bat the other night against the Mets.
4: And he lets one off May's back out to third base. Hamilton throws him out, and now let's see if May is okay.
5: And off the back.
4: Right off his back. A bullet off the bat of Ewing. A 1-5-3 put out, but the concern now is for May.
2: I guess it's okay from what we understand.
3: It was a bruise, he said.
2: Yeah, just a bruise, and so he should be back in the lineup. So good news for the Brewers on that front. Texas Rangers in town, a 6:40 start tonight. Logan Henderson on the mound for the Brewers in that one. NFL, the Packers and Cardinals with the final preseason game tonight. And the first regular season game a week from Sunday at Minnesota against the Vikings. Meantime, Tony Romo recently hit with 3 new citations because of his DUI arrest in Wisconsin recently. A DA cited him for first offense operating while intoxicated, unsafe passing on the right, and possessing open intoxicants in his vehicle.
3: Yeah, that's going to be a problem.
2: Yeah. 2 of those I understand. The unsafe passing on the right.
3: Why don't you understand that? If you take the shoulder and pass someone on the right, that is illegal.
2: Yeah, but what was it? Was it on the shoulder?
3: Well, if it was unsafe on the right, then he was either on the shoulder or he was in a bus lane or a bike lane.
2: Well, it could have been a slow vehicle in the left-hand lane. He could have been I don't know if that's
3: that's not illegal though. It's got to be something that would violate enough to give a citation. So it's either a lane that doesn't exist or a lane that was used for something else, like a bike or a bus, and he passed.
2: He was placed under arrest initially after failing a field sobriety test. Romo had told officers he was leaving the golf course and headed to see his grandparents, and that's the only excuse he had. And we'll see how it holds up, and he's still sort of in limbo when it comes to his broadcast career with CBS. He's been sort of placed on the sideline, so to speak, for now, as J.J. Watt assumes his role next to Jim Nantz for at least the first week of the NFL season. And our good buddy Frank Caliendo, very good at doing Tony Romo's voice.
6: Looks like this one's about over, Tony. Oh, Jim, this one is far from over because the Kansas City Chiefs are going to do something incredible. They're about to outscore the Houston Texans 51-7 in the next 3 quarters. It's going to be incredible and unbelievable and unbelievably, incredibly, unbelievably incredible. I can't wait to see it happen.
7: I don't see it happening, Tony.
6: Oh, and here we go, Jim. They're starting right now.
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3: Got some special guests arriving here at the studio shortly to tell us about a special golf tournament that we're all involved in. Coming out in a few weeks. And speaking of golf, I had another golf blind date yesterday. We'll tell you about that coming up next after Journey on KLH.

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1: Played golf yesterday with a bunch of new friends that I made. Golf blind dates, I call them, and exchange phone numbers all around. So it went very well yesterday. One of the guys that I golfed with recently divorced and had been in the dating pool for a while. So this segment all for him and anybody else who might be dating right now. There's a new dating tool now called Stud or Dud.
2: What is this? It's a dating what?
1: It's a dating tool that you can use to look up the public records and vet your potential dates.
2: Like on CCAP, so you can see their criminal record?
1: I don't know if it's on CCAP or it's just an offshoot of that or not. People can enter the date's name and see what public information exists. Women are using the tool to find out if potential dates have criminal records, like you say, or other problems in their past. Financial issues, property ownership, employment history is also available. Is that taking things too far?
2: Kind of.
3: It sounds awfully intrusive, but it is, I guess, public record.
2: Yeah, right, I guess.
1: Yeah, it's a tough one. I mean, you need to find out some of that stuff on your own in a sort of a natural setting, I think, just by talking to the person.
2: You would think.
1: You know? And along with this, there's a woman who is freaked out because she went on a date with a guy twice, and on Mother's Day, she got flowers from him after two dates. Now, it's not just the fact that he sent her flowers. He sent her flowers as if they were from her dog.
2: Okay, because she's not a mom. She's a dog mom?
1: A dog mom. And I don't know whether they talked about this on the two dates, but he looked all the information up. Back to the original point about looking things up about your date. Apparently, he also looked up where she lived because he didn't know that from the dates. And then he sent her this very thoughtful card from her dog. And here she talks about it on TikTok.
4: A guy that I went on two dates with, who had only ever seen pictures of my dog, took it upon himself to look up my address and mail me flowers from my dog on Mother's Day. And not only did he send flowers, but the flowers also came with a card. So this is the card, little dog. Okay. Dear Mom, I think about you every day. Can't wait to see you and give you lots of cuddles and kisses. Happy Dog Mom Day. Love your number one fur baby. P.S. I heard you met this amazing guy who has two dogs and lots of room to play. We should sniff that out sometime. I met this man twice. We went on two dates. I maybe spent 4 hours with this person. Hadn't seen him in a week. He'd never been to my apartment. He didn't know where I live. But he found out and sent me flowers. So you guys, be careful out there.
1: There you go. She's all freaked out.
2: All right. I mean, I saw the video.
1: Yeah.
2: She's cute. She's got her choice of guys. She doesn't need to like be with someone that she thinks is creepy or uncomfortable. So mm-hmm. she can do whatever she wants. That's her prerogative.
1: Mm-hmm.
2: I think he was just trying to be different or sweet or, you know, to say like, hey, I guess that's a way of saying he likes her and he would like to see her again.
1: Yeah.
2: I mean, he could have gone a different route, but you can find where people live. I'm sure she told him the dog's name.
1: Yeah,
2: or it's probably on her social media.
1: Yeah, the dog part of the dog part is not so troublesome to me. It's the fact that he had to look up her address to send
2: public.
1: Her the
2: card. It is public record. I mean, it is, but you do have to do some search for it. I probably wouldn't go out with him again.
1: All right. Yeah. How about you folks? 414-799-1965.
2: I guess it really, you know, I mean, I'm speaking for her.
1: Mm-hmm.
2: How much money does he make?
1: Yeah. Okay.
2: You know, is he driving a Ferrari? Because then maybe she lets that slide.
3: Yeah. Well, then you're okay with it, huh?
2: Yeah.
1: He made enough money to put out a nice personalized card that looked very good with a personalized. I know. I'm just kidding.
2: But first time's for love, second time's for money, ladies.
1: All right. What do you think? 414-799-1965.
0: Dave Coombs, Doreen, and Marcus on KLH.
1: You got a note on that, right?
2: Yeah, LV wrote in and said, good morning, all. I have a problem with this, but it's not with what the guy did. It's with what she did. I honestly don't think what he did was creepy. They'd gone out twice. It isn't as if they didn't have any contact. I think he was trying to be creative and thoughtful and let her know that he was interested, and he obviously loves dogs too. My issue is her making a social media post about it for clicks, trying to make him sound like a stalker and completely not taking his feelings into consideration at all. If she was uncomfortable, she should have let him know privately. Mm-hmm. What he did was not done. He didn't do it on a social media platform.
1: Right.
2: I just hate the entire TikTok look at me culture. I think she comes off looking worse than he did.
1: That's a very good point.
2: I agree.
1: Yes, well written. Coming up just a few minutes, our special guests talking about our connection to a big golf tournament straight ahead, including one of those special guests, a legendary Milwaukee Brewers player. Stay tuned.
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2: And we are joined by Brewers royalty and some other guests today, which we'll get to. Ken Sanders in studio with us. Ken, hi.
3: Hi, it's great to be here, and thanks for having us.
2: Yes, I ran into you at the MacFun tournament, which we only completed six holes because of rain, but we're looking forward to the next tournament, which is the Tee Up for a Cure tournament, and we're going to learn more about that today. How long have you been involved with this tournament, Ken?
3: I think this is probably my 10th or 11th year, 10th year.
4: Yeah.
3: And I was excited to be there because one of my grandsons had was diagnosed with T1D. At that time, he was, 10 or 11 years old. And there are a lot of worthy causes, but when you have someone close to your heart, that's more meaningful.
2: Ken, known as the Bulldog during his pitching days with the Brewers years ago, and one of the current Brewers also is afflicted with diabetes, Garrett Mitchell, and he's been doing very well.
3: Yes, he is. I'm glad to see he's healthy, and he's playing well.
4: Yeah.
3: And we want to keep him around because we want to get him more involved in the tee-up also.
2: Yes. So the Tee-Up for a Cure golf tournament does benefit diabetes research. And we've got the founders of the tournament here, the Leafs, Jim and David Leaf from AbsorbTech. And get close to those microphones, guys, and tell us how this whole thing started. Jim?
5: Well, I'll start. My dad, a little
2: closer.
5: Our dad was a type 1 diabetic. He was diagnosed when he was 5 years old up in Minnesota. If my grandparents and my dad hadn't been close to the Mayo Clinic, none of us would be here. But he was one of the first children ever treated with insulin. Well, he lived a long and happy life, but toward the end, we started Tee Up for a Cure, and it was really a friends and family and business event. We got together with a few dozen people and raised a few bucks and had a good time to support the cause. But then it was something really unusual happened, and that's how we got connected with Ken. I was at the end of one of the first tee-ups, and I was talking to the staffer from, at the time known as the Juvenile Diabetes Research Foundation, and she asked me, Jim, do you know Ken Sanders? And I said, well, I've been on the golf course with him, but I don't know that we know each other. And he said, you ought to call him. And it took me a while to do it, but when we got together, very quickly things came together to take his passion for baseball and golf and merge it, and that's when Tee Up for the Cure changed to the celebrity format, and it's been exceptional.
2: Yes.
4: When is it this year? Can we just go over that quick? It's September 21st is the date. Is there still availability for people to golf in this?
6: Yes, we have some availability for foursomes, and even if you're just a single or will come out with a twosome, we can probably make it
4: okay.
6: Fit. But we're fairly close to being sold out.
4: All right, good to know, because there's a couple people have asked me already, and I want to give them proper information.
2: Yeah, the Tee Up for a Cure golf tournament, by the way, if you're looking for the website, it's teeupforthecure.com, and the four is spelled F-O-R-E, like, you know, what you yell out when you hit an errant drive, which none of us ever do, of course. David Leaf is Jim's brother, and David, this is a milestone number for the event this year, right?
6: Yeah, it's our 20th anniversary, so we're proud to have been so successful along the way. A lot of that goes to Ken and the celebrities, but we've raised an awful lot of money, and we will continue to do that going forward.
4: Awesome.
2: Yeah, we're actually going to auction off the chance for somebody to play in my foursome. I don't know if that's a good thing or not, but we're going to do that another day, sometime another day. Any tips, Ken, moving forward for luring people to bid on the chance to play with me? Have you participated in things like this before?
3: Yes, I have, and I heard you're a great player. So,
4: well, it's best ball, right? Or is that
2: it's a shamble? Which so you don't need to hit every shot well. You just need to have good teammates to help you out a little bit.
4: Okay.
2: So, yeah,
3: that's right. You it always helps to have a good teammate,
4: mm-hmm.
3: and I wish when I was playing, The Miz was my teammate, or I could throw like The Miz. I'd probably still be playing.
2: But
3: we have a great bunch of celebrities because the Milwaukee, Wisconsin community, the celebrities are really open to do a lot of these things. And every year we have a featured celebrity. And this year we're having Jim Slayton.
2: Great.
3: Who I think he's the all-time leading brewer in wins. Mm. So, and he's a wonderful guy, as people will get to know.
2: Yeah, I got to see some of the other guys there last year when I first met these guys with the tournament. And Jim Gantner was there. He'll be back again this year, too, I think.
3: Gantner will be there. Bill Castro. We have... you know, quite all of the local celebs, mm-hmm. not only baseball, but football and basketball. So it's a diverse group.
2: Yeah, and back to Jim Leaf from AbsorbTech, the genesis for the tournament began with you. And you know, I kind of met you last year. We kind of hit it off, and you're a big fan of classic rock, KLH. So thank you for letting us get involved in this.
5: It was a really pleasant surprise when things came together this way and the first meeting that we did and just how things seemed to come together. We're glad to have you.

0: involved and get the word out.
1: Yeah. We should mention that we'll also be broadcasting that morning from the event. So if you are thinking about joining us out there, you'll be able to sit and watch the broadcast as well.
2: Yeah, and by the way, it's quite an event. I think it's the most impressive celebrity golf event I've ever been involved in. One reason why is the way the celebrities are introduced on the green is fantastic, right, Ken? I mean, this is just part of the fun.
3: It really is. Yep. And a couple of years ago, we had a celebrity who was one of the most wealthiest of all time. It was Junior Bridgman. And we had another fellow there by the name of Stoddard. They both played high school basketball together. And Junior asked me, he said, "Now, where's Stoddard? He was my team and I can't find him." He was about 20 feet away because he put on about 100 pounds. So that is a great part of it. Yeah. And I think the fans all get a kick out of knowing who they are. And Chuck Garbedian does a great job interviewing them. Yep. And he has bios on all of them.
2: Yep. You mentioned Stoddard. That's Tim Stoddard, who played big-time college basketball and, of course, was a big-time pitcher in the big leagues as well. And he'll be, part of it at least. I don't know if he'll be here this year, but certainly his presence was felt last year as well. And speaking of pitchers, you mentioned The Miz. Ken, being a longtime Brewer, what do you think of him? And I know he didn't hit triple digits on the radar gun last night, and some people are worried about that.
3: Well, I was too a little bit. In the first inning, he hit 101, 101, and then he got down to 90s. But I think he was more concerned with control than velocity. And, they talked after the game, man, he only had six strikeouts, mm-hmm. six innings.
1: Yeah.
3: But I think, to quote a former teammate of mine, Nolan Ryan, they asked what he thought, and he said, "He's got the gift."
2: Mm.
3: And, he has a special talent.
2: Yeah. Were you on the same team with Nolan Ryan when he punched out Robin Ventura, when Ventura rushed the mound?
3: No, but I know Ventura's thinking about charging the mound again.
2: For sure. So we're looking forward to the 20th annual Tee Up for a Cure golf tournament coming up the 21st of September. Again, the website is teeupforthecure.com, and the four part is spelled F-O-R-E. Anything else that people should know? Jim, David, any other details?
4: No, I think it's all out there.
2: All right.
4: And look forward to people showing up, having a great day.
2: Yeah, I know Jim is a golfer too. David, I don't know about your golf. Do you ever tee him up yourself or not?
4: I am a mediocre golfer.
2: That's not what I asked you. Will you get out there with us?
4: Yeah, I've got two foursomes. High school buddies coming.
2: Great.
1: Excellent.
2: All right.
1: Great.
2: Looking forward to seeing you guys out there. Jim,
3: great food, and they're great gifts.
2: Yes, they really are. So
0: this ends up being one of the highlights of the whole year, because we have so many people that come back, and the milling around before we get on the course, a chance to just say hello and catch up with people. It's just a blast.
2: Yep.
0: And the celebrities, I got to say, Ken said this before we started 10 years ago. He said, I got a Rolodex full of names of people, and they'll all be good people, and they'll be fun to be with. And after 10 years, it's been 100% true.
2: Yeah, we should say that the event also includes a Sunday night dinner as well, and then after the golf is over, there's a ceremony too.
0: Yes, after we play, we have buffet dinner and prizes and auction and things like that. More chance to socialize and be with people who have families that deal with type 1 diabetes.
2: All right. Well, it's a great event for a great cause. And if you're thinking about joining us, check out the website. Get yourself in. As David was saying, even if you're just a solo golfer, they can pair you up with other people as well.
1: Do it quick, though.
2: Yes.
1: It's almost full, you said.
2: Get in there. And gentlemen, thanks again. We'll be talking more in the lead up to the tournament as well.
3: You bet. Thank you, Dave, and thank you, Doreen.
0: Thanks, Doreen.
4: Thanks, DDM.
1: Looking forward to it.
2: All right.
3: Double D's.
2: Thank you. Thank you. Peter Frampton on KLH.

0: It's Milwaukee's Hometown Morning Show with Dave Coombs, Doreen, and Marcus. KLH.
1: How bizarre. How bizarre. How bizarre.
0: It's time for the Bizarre Files on Milwaukee's Hometown Morning Show.
2: Why do we even go to malls anymore? There's not much there for us. And now another reason to not go. Shopping malls across the country are roping off the best parking spaces and then are charging you for premium or preferred parking.
3: Come on.
2: It's happening. It's not going well, though.
4: Right.
2: This was the story out of USA Today. So it takes a credit card, actually, to get the parking spot.
4: Mm-hmm. Wow.
2: Is when you have to pay, why would you even go to park? It's like in New Jersey, preferred parking, there are 119 spots in front of the mall.
4: Mm-hmm.
2: And they come with

0: price tag of about, well, it's $2.45 for the first hour and $2 for every hour after that. But the most you can spend is $10.45 in a day. So this is, that was in New Jersey. It's also in Louisville, Bakersfield, LA, Maryland, and a couple of other ones. Mm.
1: We had a promotion years ago, a radio station in Syracuse, around Christmas time when, you know, shopping is at a premium, and we worked with the mall to cordon off one parking spot that's the closest one to the stores, and we were able to give that away as a prize to our listeners. So
0: that's fine. That's a kitschy thing or whatever, but
1: kind of cute. But this is one step too far, Doreen. Yeah. I
0: never ever park. I mean, if I happen to drive down the aisle and there's a spot that's open that's close, maybe I'll take it. But otherwise, I try and park towards the back. Well, I don't want my car near other cars.
1: Well, there's that. And there's also get a little exercise, you know. Yeah. If you have to walk a little bit to get from your car to the inside of the mall, get a little exercise. It's good for you. Meantime, Dolly Parton passed away, of course, recently. And CNN had to issue an apology because they used a wrong photo to talk about her death. They used the photograph of a Dolly Parton impersonator.
2: Oh, good Lord.
1: While they reported on her death, CNN aired the image 12 hours after Parton's death was announced. The photo was of a Las Vegas performer named Kelly Vaughn, who portrays Parton in her act.
0: How did they get that wrong? Where are your fact checkers?
1: I know, right? Like, the interns have gotten worse over the years, maybe. Who knows? The Las Vegas performer, Kelly Vaughn, had to issue her own statement. She says, "This has been devastating to me, Dolly Parton's death. I want to clear the air on a very important subject. I would never give my permission to use my image and say that I am Dolly Parton." And, you know, I guess she said that because people probably blamed her. It's like, oh my God, how can you allow them to use your image? Well, she had nothing to do with it. It was just a mistake, like you alluded to, Doreen. Somebody didn't do their fact-checking properly at CNN.
2: Although, good PR for that impersonator now.
0: That's well, now true. We know her name, but
2: come
0: yeah,
2: and see
0: but
2: her
0: still.
2: Now.
1: Yes. Yeah, her shows are going to go up in popularity for sure.
0: All right, today is National Red Wine Day, and scientists are in the process of developing a red wine pill that gives you the same health benefits of drinking red wine without having to drink red wine, without the hangover, the headaches, or the alcohol content. Scientists are trying to get the compound from dissolving too quickly, though. I don't know what that means. It provides protection against cancer and, you know, all the benefits of red wine. Good for your heart, all that.
1: Yeah, I'm not a red wine guy. It's harder for me to digest. I have some digestive issues, so I prefer white wine. I know red wine's good for your heart, but it's just hard to digest.
0: Is it the tannins that you can't do?
1: I think so. I haven't really broken it down, but I think so. I have more indigestion when I drink red wine, and it's sad because I used to love to drink red wine, and so maybe I'll have to go to this pill. Maybe that'll be the solution. Although really does nothing for your enjoyment of sipping wine. Are you a red wine gal or a white wine gal?
0: It depends. Yeah. In summertime, I will drink white. When it gets colder, I will go to red.
1: Okay. Well, that's kind of the norm for people, I think. And in the Bizarre Files today, another failure for artificial intelligence. Not very good at doing sound effects, apparently. This guy has gone viral on his TikTok asking AI to impersonate a car horn. And it didn't go very well. Here's the audio.
3: There's a car driving at me, but my horn's not working. Can you just make a honk noise?
4: Honk, honk, honk.
3: Don't just say honk, make a car honk. No, just clear. Like make a honk noise at them. Not a clown horn. What was that noise?
4: A quick horn blast.
3: No, it wasn't. It's your car honk. They're coming right at me.
1: I think you could do a better job, Marcus, of impersonating a car
2: easily.
1: Horn.
2: Easily. There was one of them that sounded like one of those old car horns that were on like the 1930s Fords.
1: Yeah. Auga! One of those, right? Yeah. This is great news for us who fear that we might get our jobs lost to artificial intelligence.
0: Why? Is your job to make horn sounds?
1: No, but our job, our job is making sound effects sometimes. Marcus?
0: I'm still worried.
1: Marcus making sound effects with his voice.
2: I thought it was part of the job description when I filled out my application. Mm-hmm.
1: Is it on your, it's in your contract, Marcus. Are you, Are you hitting all your...
2: Yeah, you have to submit an air check of your car horns.
1: And are you doing okay with that? Are you delivering enough on that? Or
2: I don't know. I have a scheduled meeting with bosses to go over some things.
1: Good luck with that. It's

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3: Coming up next, who, quote-unquote, won the joint practice between the Cardinals and the Packers in advance of the final preseason game coming up tonight? Our Green and Gold insider, Jason Wilde, is next.

0: 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It's Jason Wilde. Jason.
1: Madison's most famous dropout, Steve Miller, at least the AI version of him.
0: Well, actually, it's not an AI version. I wrote it, and it's a professional singer friend of mine.
1: Wow. Does AI know that you're cheating on it? Professional human?
0: I hope so, darn it. I hope so. Speaking of Jordan Love, he threw a couple of picks in the practice yesterday, didn't he?
1: Yes, he did. And frankly, the Cardinals won the practice. They outperformed them in all of the two-minute drills. Packers went 0-for-4. Their number one offense lost. Their number one defense lost. Their number two offense lost. Mm. And their number two defense lost.
0: Wow.
1: So that doesn't happen very often. And I don't think the Cardinals are the 72 Dolphins or the 85 Bears or the Belichick Patriots. So less than ideal, to be sure.
0: But bragging rights for Mike LaFleur?
1: I mean, it's still a practice. Like, I don't, if he's bragging on, hey, we cooked you guys in practice, he's got a long way to go to create something that he can actually brag about.
2: All right, let's talk about Josh Jacobs here. What's going to happen there? Is he going to be suspended, and when, and for how long?
1: Yeah, I wish I had more of those answers, but I don't know what the answers are to any of those questions. Like, he's been charged with two misdemeanors, and I one is for battery, the other is for criminal damage to property.
2: Right.
1: His first court appearance is scheduled for November 17th. Obviously, that's well into the season. The Packers' statement, while it didn't explicitly say it, would indicate that they do not intend on releasing him because of this. So, barring any unforeseen events, I would think he will be playing running back for them on September 13th in Minnesota against the Vikings. And then the question simply becomes, what happens through both the legal process and through the NFL's suspension process? He is certainly subject to a suspension. There's no denying that that is a distinct possibility. How long it will be, when it would hit, whether or not it has to go through the courts before they decide, those are all questions that we don't know the answers to yet. But suffice it to say that this is a concern, maybe not as big of a concern, and I'm talking purely from a football perspective. Obviously, these types of allegations and charges are very serious. From a football perspective, how big of a concern it is, that's hard to say, because Brian Gutekunst clearly must have had some idea where things were trending. And when we asked him earlier in the week about the idea of, you know, bringing in more running back help to kind of protect them if Jacobs is going to be unavailable, he basically said he thinks they're fine where they are and that they don't need to go out and add any running backs. So that would indicate that, now that was before the charges became official, but that would indicate that he at least thinks that, this is not going to be something that sidelines Josh Jacobs for, you know, 6 or 8 games. But I don't even think the Packers know what exactly it's going to look like or when it might hit.
0: So any snaps for Jacobs tonight, and how many snaps for the starters in general?
1: None. They are not going to play their starters. Now, some of those offensive linemen, I guess it's not out of the realm of possibility that they would play some, but I doubt it. I think they're officially in, let's evaluate these young guys that are fighting for the last few roster spots. And the rest of the time, let's keep these guys out of harm's way. That was the point of the practice on Wednesday with the Cardinals. Like, the reality is that was the starters' preseason game. I don't want to paint it as it went, like, horribly. It certainly ended poorly, and for a team that was talking about finishing being so important, they certainly didn't finish well. They started okay, but again, it's just a practice, and I'm very eager to see, because I don't have a great feel for how good this team will or will not be this season. So I'm eager for the opener on September 13th in Minnesota.
0: Just talk about practice with our Green and Gold insider, Jason Wilde, on 96.5 KLH.
3: And speaking of practice, so we got to see a little something between brothers. It's not just the LaFleur brothers that are battling head-to-head this week. It's also the Melton brothers who took to practice yesterday and will be playing against each other today. How did they stack up against each other?
1: Yeah, Bo won the first battle. They did. So they don't like to do one-on-one competition, whether it's defensive linemen versus offensive linemen or wide receivers and tight ends versus cornerbacks and safeties. They don't like to do that because that's one way that you can get a fight started in a hurry. So they did one, and it was Bo versus Max. And Bo won, and Max complained, as younger brothers tend to do, because he felt like he just ran a slant route that made it very easy for him to win the rep. But those guys are really close. Like, you know, different people have different relationships with their brothers, but, like, they wear the same number now. They were in college together. They were in high school together. So they are really, really close. And I know that all of Bo and Max's family came to Green Bay. They rented out an Airbnb. And we're here for the practice, and are going to be here for the game, even though I don't think either one of them are going to play a whole lot. So it was kind of, Marcus, that secondary story, right? Like, we all talked about Mike and Matt LaFleur, but there really was another brother versus brother that maybe got a little less attention.
3: All right, so Packers just signed tight end Jonnu Smith. Did they sign him because Goody doesn't have enough confidence in the tight ends, Luke Musgrave and the others who are there? Or are there bigger concerns with Tucker Kraft's injury that we're not aware of yet?
1: Yeah, no, I don't think this has anything to do with Tucker Kraft's contract. I still don't understand why that deal's left out. It just doesn't. I don't get it. But, no, I think this is, first of all, Musgrave, he may never play again. Like, we haven't gotten any update on his neck injury, but as Goody said, hearts, heads, and necks are the three things that, you know, teams really worry about from more than anything else. This apparently was discovered or occurred during the offseason program. Musgrave did not take a single snap in camp. Mm-hmm. He's on the physically unable to perform list. I'm guessing he will remain there when the roster reduction happens on Sunday. So he will not be on the 53-man roster to start the season, and he may not be on it ever again, depending on what. Now, we don't know the specifics of what's wrong in his neck. And I tried to talk to him the two times I saw him in the locker room, and he said he had somewhere to be, so he skirted the conversation. We never got to talk to him. But, you know, I hope for his sake that this is not something so serious that he never plays again. Their number two tight end throughout camp was a guy named Josh Wiley. I think he still makes the team, but they needed someone with more experience. Jonnu Smith just turned 31 last week and has had some real good production at times in his career. He had, you know, 88 catches for 884 yards with the Dolphins 2 years ago. Didn't have quite the same production with our old buddy Aaron Rodgers in Pittsburgh last year. But they clearly needed some extra help at the position, and he was the best available guy that was still on the street.
2: Jason, just my own curiosity, is the last game that's in the preseason better attended than the first or the second, or is it all about the same, you know, whatever you can get tickets for?
1: Yeah, poorly attended.
2: Yeah.
1: Yeah, it's funny because obviously the Packers, everything is on a season ticket basis, and then people buy tickets on the secondary market. So they instituted this different price structure for marquee regular season games, less desirable regular season games, and then preseason games. Mm. And so the face value of the tickets is a lot lower, but it's just a shell game, right? Like, you're still paying the same amount or more for the ticket package.
2: Yeah.
1: So you're not really saving any money. And for the, again, I don't know who wants to go to these games, but I know a lot of season ticket holders that, I mean, seriously, the old saying about, I can't give these away, they can't give them away.
2: Yeah.
1: Like, I don't know if they have to pay people to sometimes take them. Like, certainly there are people that will go just because they want to be in Lambeau and that.
2: Yeah.
1: And if you've never been to a game at Lambeau and you want to do it inexpensively, this is the game to go to tonight.
4: Mm-hmm.
1: I'm sure, especially closer to kickoff, you could probably get tickets for $5.
4: Wow.
1: Because nobody knows what to do with them.
4: Right. Hey, a lot of talk about NFL players going back to college, guys who have been on practice squads and things like that, taking advantage of this ruling. And I know there's a lot of wrangling going on in the courts right now. Are there any Packers in a position like that on the practice squad who could try and test those waters and go back to college?
1: Yeah, it does not appear to be the case. You know, there are certainly some guys that, in theory anyway, could do that. Now, the SEC and the Big Ten already passed, like, rules that they're not going to allow that, which I thought was interesting, because I'm not quite sure that I understand what the harm potentially would be in allowing guys to do it, other than it's just such a ridiculous concept. Like, when we asked LaFleur about it, he's like, isn't that crazy?
4: Yeah.
1: Again, this is what we've created with what college football has become. Like, the idea of a student athlete, and look, there's a bunch of guys that play football that are not going to play in the NFL, that are going to have regular jobs in the regular world, and they are working on their degrees. Like, they're not just there to play football, right? Mm-hmm. At whatever school it might be. But for some of these guys, the whole goal is to play professionally. And for this Daquan Woods, who went from the Browns and now has gone back.

0: college. He ain't going to finish up his psych degree. Like he's going to improve his football degree in his mind.
1: Mm-hmm. Yeah.
2: Interesting development. I was just wondering if the players talk about this at all, if you've gotten wind of any of that when you're talking to the players in the locker room.
0: Yeah, I mean, I think they're most of the guys, obviously, it doesn't affect them, but
2: right.
0: I think they all are intrigued by it.
2: Mm-hmm.
0: And I don't know. Jordan Love left school early, so theoretically, I guess, you know, if he wants, he's got a pretty good contract in the NFL, but, you know, he could go be Ohio State's quarterback for a year if he wanted to. Or let's just send him to Madison. He wouldn't even have to move. He could just
2: Hey, get paid a lot of money.
0: Not as much as he gets now.
2: For sure. He's our Green and Gold Insider on KLH. He's roughly half of Wilde and Tausch on ESPN Radio. Jason Wilde joining us three times a week. Jason, thanks again.
0: All right, everybody. Sounds good. Take care. Be good.
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0: 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She's looking for a local coffee shop. 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
2: 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Good luck to the Brew Crew this weekend, hosting the Texas Rangers for a weekend series. 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

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More preseason football happened tonight at Lambeau. Packers taking on the Arizona Cardinals. Go Pack, go. Need I say more? Really? I don't think so.

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Milwaukee's Classic Rock. Just saw an interview with Rob Halford of Judas Priest talking about Dolly Parton and what a thrill and what a... He was just in awe of her celebrity, of her presence, of her persona at the Rock and Roll Hall of Fame when he stood next to her and just sang a couple of lines, but he said it was totally worth it, of Jolene with Dolly Parton. Yeah.

96.5. WKLH, Milwaukee's Classic Rock. I saw the funniest meme, and I posted it on our Facebook page, too. And may he rest in peace. I love a good Chuck Norris joke, because they're always pro-Chuck Norris, and they always crack me up. And this one was just a quick graphic of Chuck Norris leaving the Hotel California. And it says, Chuck Norris stayed overnight at the Hotel California. He checked out, and he left. Which, according to the song, not going to happen for you. Unless you're Chuck Norris. Oh, yeah.

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0: George Thorogood, Bad to the Bone, 96.5 WKLH, Milwaukee's classic rock. Yeah, of course, they were talking Packers this morning with Jason. We got another preseason game tonight. Pack and the Arizona Cardinals at Lambeau tonight. Also, a Dairyland dumbass update. I always love those. I don't care what day of the week. I love a good Dairyland dumbass update. Friday, no exception on that. If you missed any of that stuff, you can check out Milwaukee's Hometown Morning Show on their podcast page. 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

0: That's a Monday noise, not a Friday noise. 96.5 WKLH, Milwaukee's classic rock. Artist profile is The Who. Yeah, we've mixed it up, and we switched it earlier this week to The Who, and that's in honor of Roger Daltrey coming to the Pabst Theater on September 15th. That's just a couple of weeks away. Plus, we have salutes throughout the day of Who music, and we've got a shot for you to score some tickets to go see Roger Daltrey at the Pabst Theater if you go to our artist profile page at WKLH.com. 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
2: Talking to our Green and Gold Insider, Jason Wilde. Hey, NFL players going back to college. Guys who've been on practice squads and things like that taking advantage of this ruling. And I know there's a lot of wrangling going on in the courts right now. Are there any Packers in a position like that on the practice squad who could try and test those waters and go back to college?
3: Most of the guys, obviously, it doesn't affect them. But right. I think they all are intrigued by it.
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3: 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Or let's just send him to Madison. He wouldn't even have to move.
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8: 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And Al lists his occupation as an environmental health and safety director. All right, cool. And you got a pretty good playlist going here, too, buddy. I must admit, I love this song. Haven't heard this one in a while. When Love Comes to Town.

0: Saw some of the reactions of people leaving the Ozzy Osbourne Halloween house at Universal Studios in Orlando. There are two, Orlando and out in California, the L.A. way. I saw the one in Orlando. They said it's not so much a haunted house with Ozzy, more than a fun house, totally focusing on Ozzy's music, which would have me right there. So I might have to hop on a plane to Orlando here before Halloween and check that out. Hey, we got our workforce VIP going. His name is Al Brown. We're going to get back to Al's playlist here in just a few minutes. You too could become our next workforce VIP. 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
2: Hi, this is Dan Buttrey, veteran of the Iraq War. In August, our nation recognizes recipients of our nation's oldest Medal of Valor, the Purple Heart. Cast in the image of the medal's founder, George Washington, today it's issued to a service member who was wounded or killed by enemy action. One such recipient from Milwaukee is known as the humble hero, George Banda. George pours his heart and soul into supporting all veterans and is a founding member of the Wisconsin chapter of the American GI Forum. Wounded in Vietnam, serving as a combat medic in the 101st Airborne, George's action earned him the Silver Star, Bronze Star for Valor, and Purple Heart. If there is an event in the Milwaukee area honoring veterans, George will be there quietly offering his support to others. Thank you for your service.
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0: 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She's looking for a local coffee shop. 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

0: Yeah, that's our artist profile this time around, too. 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We got Slayer tickets. We got tickets to an evening with the Smashing Pumpkins. 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

0: It's about price. It's about trust. Joe needs a plumber fast. He searches plumbers near me and a list pops up. 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

Billy. In the dark, 96.5 WKLH, Milwaukee's Classic Rock. Friday, here with Lynch. Okay, if you were trying to avoid some sort of global catastrophe, what would you think would be the safest country to be in? Well, they did some research on this, and they published a study in Global Challenges. I don't even know what the hell that is, but they published it there. And they identified Australia as the most resilient country against global catastrophic risks. And they factored in things like nuclear war, pandemics, supervolcanoes, asteroid impacts, and they say because of its geographical location, food production capacity, industrial strength, stable democratic government, that Australia would be the ideal place to go or to be in a global catastrophe. Okay, so if you're worried about that, do you move there? Or if you're living there, are you

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Bad Company, Shooting Star, 96.5 WKLH, Milwaukee's Classic Rock. Arizona Cardinals and the Pack tonight, another preseasoner. And that one's going to be at Lambeau. Starts about 7 o'clock. Looking

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0: 5 WKLH, Milwaukee's Classic Rock, Heart and Crazy on You. 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

0: 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We also have German Fest going on this weekend in West Bend. And, of course, we got more preseason football happening tonight. Not necessarily in town, but we're all going to be watching. The Packers taking on the Arizona Cardinals tonight about 7 o'clock. And, again, that one's going to be at Lambeau. 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
3: All right, pop quiz, let's run it again. Tickets for Robin Trower. You can win if you can identify which guitarist is Robin Trower and which one is not. I'm going to give you three. In fact, just one of them is not him. If you're a casual fan or a casual observer of Robin Trower, it might be difficult to just guess. Here we go. Three in a row. Which guitarist is not Robin?

I gave you three guitar pieces. One of them is not Robin Trower, the ticket you can win. That show's coming up in October. First one, that's Robin Trower, Day of the Eagle. Second one is a portion of not Robin Trower, Let the Good Times Roll, the version from Jimmy. That's Jimi Hendrix, who was a huge influence on Robin Trower, along with every other guitarist that's great. And the third one is Robin Trower, his biggest one, the one you ask for all the time, Bridge of Sighs. So if you knew the middle one was not Robin Trower, it was Jimi Hendrix, you passed the pop quiz. Brought to you by the Milwaukee Admirals, our winner of Trower tickets coming up on 96.5 KLH.

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0: much time on my hands. 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
1: 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Robin Trower tickets, that's what you can win. So I gave you three pieces of audio, and one of them is not Robin Trower, and two of them are.
2: What?
1: Just in case you missed it, here, listen to this.
2: Ah. One more. Hang on. Here we go.

0: Greg's Kaz. How you doing?
1: Yeah, Kaz, what are you doing?
0: I just got out of work.
1: Hey, good.
0: Ready to head home. Did you find a winner on Trower?
1: No, what about you?
0: The second one definitely is not him.
1: How do you know?
0: Because the first one's Bruce's size, and the last one was also him.
1: Yeah, first one was actually Day of the Eagle. Last one was Bridge's size. Yeah, the middle one, you knew it wasn't him. But somebody who doesn't love Robin Trower might not even recognize it.
0: It was pretty tricky.
1: The whole point is a real Trower fan should win tickets, and you are, and congratulations, you did.
0: Wow, that's awesome. Yeah. I appreciate it.
1: Who was in the middle? Do you know?
0: No, actually, I don't.
1: It's Jimmy. Come on, let the good times roll.
0: Jimmy Hendrix, yeah. Okay.
1: Who supposedly was a big influence on Trower. But, I mean, is there a guitarist out there that's like, yeah, man, Hendrix had no impact on me at all. That'd be weird. Jimmy who? I don't care how old you are. I don't care if you're 22, up-and-coming guitarist. You probably have listened to Hendrix at some point.
0: And a great player. I mean, upside down. That's amazing.
1: Yeah, I don't think there's anybody else that could really do it like him. But he inspired Robin Trower, and you're set for that show October 13th, Pabst Theater. You're going. Good job, Greggy.
0: That is awesome. I appreciate it.
1: Looks like a big, fresh batch of prizes coming up next week. Pop quiz, plan on it, 3 o'clock. Send yourself a reminder, something like that, and everything else that's coming up. Look at it with the concerts and events section with the KLH app. Doobies on the way. Mellencamp really soon. And then the list theme is rock sports anthems. Well, I think we've done it. It's been a while, though. And then I said, made Waukesha Tony go a little bit deeper. There's the obvious ones, and we play them all the time. So that's not the point of the list. No. We're going to go deeper on these. Anthems, though, they're still anthems, but coming up at 4. You want to add to his list? You can do it with the open mic feature. KLH app, creative planning, talk, and text line is 414-799-1965.
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3: Hi, this is Dan Buttry, combat veteran of the Iraq War. At the end of the Revolutionary War, George Washington established the Badge of Military Merit, recognizing incredible acts of valor during combat. The original heart-shaped ribbon, made out of purple silk, was first issued by Washington directly to 3 Revolutionary War veterans. On the 200th anniversary of Washington's birth, Wisconsin native Douglas MacArthur helped establish the Purple Heart Medal for military personnel wounded in combat. Today, approximately 1.9 million veterans have received this Medal of Valor, with August dedicated as Purple Heart Month, honoring all of our nation's heroes killed or wounded in combat.
2: Ewald Automotive and 96.5 WKLH remain committed to serving southeastern Wisconsin's veterans and the families of veterans with the utmost dignity and excellence. 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

0: mean, that might be one of the better outros ever of a rock song. 96.5 KLH. We did that list before. We could do that again. That's not going to be the list today. It's rock sports anthems in less than a half hour. There's a word right now, though, to win tickets for both Slayer and Smashing Pumpkins. What's the word? Winner. Put that in there.
1: I never win anything.
0: Not with that attitude. Put the word in. You never know. It's when you're about ready to give up. Then you can have a huge breakthrough. Enter Winner, W-I-N-N-E-R, with the KLH app. That's what you need. Fuel your summer keyword. That's what I'm talking about. Powered by Painting by Christopher. The other thing you can win is a couple of $500 gift cards, Suburban Motors, and Nice Hardware. Go ahead. What was that word again? Winner. You have until midnight to put it in there.

powered by Painting by Christopher. The other thing you can win is a couple of $500 gift cards, Suburban Motors, and Nice Hardware. Go ahead. What was that word again? Winner. You have until midnight to put it in there.

0: 96.5 KLH. I keep hearing these slogans and seeing them everywhere. Fall is finally here. No, gonna be almost 90 this weekend, so hold off on that. Still excited about summer, still marinating in it, and the list is coming up. That's not the theme, but it's still a celebration thanks to Waukesha Tony, who has sports rock anthems. And there's the obvious that might pop into your head. We're going to go deeper than the obvious. He's got a good set to get us going at 4, and then you can add to that list. It's coming up in 15 minutes. There's so many you've already been texting over, and you continue to do that. 414-799-196.
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0: 96.5 KLH. We're doing the list. It's, I would say, underrated or maybe forgotten sports anthems. We're going with some of the less obvious stuff. Waukesha Tony got it started. There's one from Pat Benatar, all fired up. And then it's a combination of Tony's ideas, a little bit of me, mostly you, though, and Tony. Rod Stewart got a text for that. The creative planning talking text line is 414-799-1965. I know the text line is the same as the phone number. Technology! So if something pops into your head as far as lesser recognized sports rock anthems, send it over. That Rod Stewart one is coming up, and a ton more. 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It's fine with traffic. I looked three or four different times. Looks okay. I'm an expert, as far as you know. Song 4 is next.
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2: 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She's looking for a local coffee shop. 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
3: All right, sports anthems. This one is a little more common, but that's okay. Still strong, and believe it or not, we haven't played it in a bit. So Waukesha Tony wants Iron Man. You

96.5 KLH sports rock anthems, and then it sort of morphed into lesser recognized sports anthems. I mean, that one, Iron Man, no, but this, I forgot about it. And thanks for texting me, Rod, on KLH

0: forgotten rock sports anthems. I mean, there's the obvious ones, like somebody texted Sweet Caroline. I'm like, eh, you know. Yeah, I mean, it's a good one, but sometimes it's fun to hear things we don't normally hear, especially on KLH. Maybe you don't hear Master of Puppets that much. It's a good job, Waukesha Tony, getting it started. I appreciate all the texts you added to Tony's list. That's how it works. It's teamwork every weekday afternoon at 4 o'clock. Think about it over the weekend and then come up with your own theme. It's way past five songs. We went beyond that. It's a list that goes for about 45 minutes. Think about it. Send it over. It could be a Saturday afternoon. Just text it over. We'll see it. Or Craig at WKLH.com. And then the open mic feature is a strong feature with the KLH app. If you love Metallica, then you probably appreciate Chicago, right? Because that's going to be the classic pair at 5:35 on the drums. Danny Serafin, original drummer for Chicago, will play at least two. It might be three. Send it over. Put it together at 5:35. Go ahead.
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4: All right, here is Mike Kaplan. The interesting thing about this guy, I mean, he's already weird, and he spells his name Mike, M-Y-Q. And he talks about his first joke ever.
5: I've been telling jokes since I was a kid. As a kid, I just go up to individuals, one at a time, kids I know. I didn't know you could just gather everybody in Utah all at once, you know? But I remember one of the first jokes I ever remember telling, I would just go up to kids one at a time, and I'd say, hey, somebody called you an owl. And then the funny part would be when they were like, who? Who? Who? You gotta tell me who? I would laugh in their face, they would punch me in mine, joke over, right? We all had a great day. One time it backfired, so I stopped doing it. One time, kid didn't answer right. I was like, hey man, somebody called you an owl. And he was like, why? Is it because of the way I laugh? And then his head spun around and he ate a mouse. So, weird true story from my childhood.
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96.5 KLH, Danny Serafin. It's his birthday on the drums, so it'll be at least two. I'd look for any excuse to play Chicago. I think it'll be three. We'll see what happens. 5:35. That pair is going to happen. Your picks. Wait.

I mean, really fast. This word, you have until midnight. If you want to win tickets to Slayer and Smashing Pumpkins and a couple of $500 gift cards, winner, enter it with the KLH app. You have time until midnight. That's winner, W-I-N-N-E-R. Go ahead. Hey.

0: All right. You know, for years, is the engineer like, man, I'm done. I'm going home. I'm just going to fade you out in the middle of a verse and leave him wanting more. That's all. I went, okay. And I do. That's why I like to play Asia a ton. 96.5 KLH. Maybe he hit his limit. Maybe they're high maintenance in the studio. Over to Classic Pair. It's going to be Chicago and E-Rock. Your thoughts initially?
1: KLH needs more Chicago. That's the first thing I'm going to say.
0: Oh, yeah. I mean, I play him whenever I can. Him, them.
1: Right.
0: What? Danny Serafin, anyway, that's why. It's Danny Serafin's birthday.
1: Yes. He's been in a couple different... He used to do a California Transit Authority, mostly Chicago songs. He's now doing the Danny Serafin's Legacy of Chicago.
0: He's not young.
1: Behind that. But he still goes out and tours and plays Chicago songs.
0: You got good genes, cool. Danny.
1: He apparently does.
0: All right, what are you picking?
1: I would love to hear questions 67 and 68.
0: All right, how long is that song?
1: It's not long. Trust me, I was going to pick I'm a Man, which is almost 8 minutes.
0: That's a great
1: because
0: song.
1: Because that feature.
0: Hey, I've got questions 67, 68. It's 5 minutes. We can do it.
1: Yeah, and it's got some good drums.
2: Yeah, we just heard them. And there's more coming up.
0: All right, E-Rock, thanks. KLH, it's Timmy White time, right?
3: We'll see what's going on.
4: Timmy White.
3: All right, CTA, a little Chicago Transit Authority today.
0: All right, yeah, Danny Serafin's birthday. Yep.
3: I don't know how they made any money with so many dudes in the band.
0: Because they charged $1 million for albums, that's why. You remember buying an album for 20-some bucks and there was two good songs? Wait, what? Not in the case of Chicago, but, you know, other bands I could name, but I won't. Let's focus on Chicago. What do you got?
3: I kind of forgot how many great jams they have, and I was going one way, and then how can I not play what the people want? And what the people want today is feeling stronger every day.
0: Oh, yeah.
3: A great crescendo at the end and just a great jam.
0: All right, perfect pick, Timmy. Let's do it.
3: Yeah,
0: chapter. 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
6: Hi, this is Dan Buttrey, veteran of the Iraq War. In August, our nation recognizes recipients of our nation's oldest Medal of Valor, the Purple Heart. 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One such recipient from Milwaukee is known as the humble hero, George Banda. 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Wounded in Vietnam, serving as a combat medic in the 101st Airborne, George's action earned him the Silver Star, Bronze Star for Valor, and Purple Heart. If there is an event in the Milwaukee area honoring veterans, George will be there quietly offering his support to others. 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

0: 96.5 KLH. Two from Chicago on classic pair on the drums. Danny Serafin celebrating a birthday, and he's still going. And if you ever think of a classic pair idea of your own, and I definitely grabbed a couple this week, example, because the Rush classic pair, not my idea, that was Drew Bourbon, reminded me about Alex Lifeson's birthday. So think of it, send it over. It doesn't matter the day. I can schedule it way in advance. I'm glancing at next week, though. Freddie Mercury, Boss Skaggs, there's a rock and roll milestone there, and Vanny, Van Morrison, looks like he's got a birthday to close out August. It's weird looking at the September, I don't know if I'm ready for this, September birthdays. So every weekday afternoon, 5:35, sometimes it ends up being a trio if we can squeeze in a couple of shorties, a couple of short songs. A little bit after 6 o'clock, Guns N' Roses coming up, and Queen real soon.
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4: 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Eliquis can cause serious and potentially fatal bleeding. 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While taking, you may bruise more easily or bleed longer. A spinal injection increases blood clot risk, which may cause paralysis. Get medical help right away for unexpected bleeding or bruising, or back pain, tingling, numbness, muscle weakness, or incontinence. 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
5: 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My book club president says reading is, quote, not a competition. Well, I finished the book in one night anyway, so I win, Patty. I also got $365 in bonus bets just for betting $10 when I signed up for Bet365. 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
0: Did you hear today's word? This is it, man. Midnight, last chance to put the word in to win Smashing Pumpkins tickets and Slayer, plus a couple of $500 gift cards. I'm talking about Suburban Motors and Nice Hardware. Win it by entering the word winner. Look at us. See what we did? W-I-N-N-E-R. All you got to do is put that word in with the KLH app. Move your fingers a little bit. Do you have the app? There's still time. Download it because it's going to be useful in the future and right now. Enter winner by the end of the night to win those goods. Info and thanks to Painting by Christopher for the Fuel Your Summer keyword. What's next? A ton. You'll see it with the KLH app. Nonstop Rock is next.
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0: Stevie, ZZ, and Foreigner. They're all coming up. Meow.

0: Why do we choose one business over another? It's not always about price, it's about trust. Joe needs a plumber fast. He searches plumbers near me and a list pops up. But Joe clicks the name he's seen before, the one that's been showing up in ads all week. 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

0: 96.5 KLH. Everybody's getting all bunged up. Not everybody, but a certain group of folks. About the Packers game. Look, it's preseason. It doesn't count. That's what you got to remember. And then when the overanalyzing, even after a preseason game, the press conferences, keep them under 4 minutes. And have a drink every time they say cliches. Oh, don't do that. You want your team to suck during preseason. Usually, the 0-3 teams, too late, Packers are 1-1. But the losing teams in preseason shine in the regular season. So, if they lose to the Cardinals, that's good. I'm not an expert, by the way. I'm the only one that's not an expert. Everybody else that talks sports, they are. And they're on the team, too, and they're getting paid. No. Nonstop Rock on the way. Joan Jett is next, and Skinnerd before 7 on 96.5 KLH.
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0: 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She's looking for a local coffee shop. 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